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6: Kind of started a new life. 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
1: What did you swallow that you definitely should not have?
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13: Kind of started a new life rule. 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
1: 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Sometimes when I'm paying attention to hers, she'll say things like, it's cute how into bags of fat you are. 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
12: Kind of started a new life rule. 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Evelyn's sitting there and you hear like a little and then she starts giggling. 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
1: When was the last time someone was creepy to you? 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
1: Well, this was awkward. When I'm gone for us on the road or for my other job, I so can't wait to get home to see my wife. 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
2: Yeah, like my husband did.
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2: Jesus. 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
1: I kind of like the idea of one of those Viking funerals, though. Somebody shove it off, and then I need an archer. And then, you know, I just get a couple of pallets and duct tape them together. That's all it'll take. I don't weigh that much. I want you to put me in the river in the town I live in now. Okay. But that's quite a few miles from Lake Michigan, like 45.
2: I have to follow your burning corpse 40 miles down the river?
3: Wait, hear me out. It's the Hot Wings funeral float trip.
2: Oh,
3: we all follow behind him in inner tubes, and then when the fire goes out, you just flick a match over to him.
2: Yeah, I light him back up.
1: I like this. Name that tune now.
4: Isaac. I requested Steven last week. I found more tunes that spread live. They're super misleading or just factually inaccurate, and I'm going to call them out for it. Now, if you've never played Name That Tune before and you're like, the heck is this? Well, I've got a list of tunes for you to name and clues to go along with them. I'll read the clue first, and if you know the tune based on the clue, you buzz in with your name because your name is your buzzer. Test your buzzers, please.
1: Steven Hot Wings.
4: Tommy, are you here?
5: Oh, I said it.
4: Oh, okay, perfect. I didn't hear you. My bad, buddy.
5: My bad. Tommy!
4: Tommy! If you don't know the tune, by the time I'm done reading the clue, and I'll play the tune for you. Test your buzzers again. Yep, oh, you'll use those today. Those were perfect. All right, is everybody ready for Name That Tune?
1: Yes, me.
4: Beautiful. Tune and clue number one. This song describes plants that aren't real and weather conditions that could never happen. You ain't never seen a tangerine tree or marmalade skies.
1: The Beatles, Lucy in the Sky with Diamonds. Mm.

0: down. Let's get to tune number two.
1: Please.
0: Another tune that's lied to you. Space rockets aren't made out of tin cans like this song alludes to. Rockets are actually made from a combination of strong, lightweight materials with aerospace-grade aluminum and composites like carbon fiber, being the most common ones of all. For specific applications or components, other materials like titanium, stainless steel, nickel alloys, and various composite materials are used, not tin cans.
1: Huh.
0: Here's your tune, number two.
2: Howings.
0: Howings.
1: Steve, Tommy, Steve, Steve, Steve.

0: Lucy in the Sky with Diamonds, but so far the two artists that have lied to us have no singing and sound effects CDs at their discretion.
1: All right, we continue on with tune and clue number three. This song proves this singer has no idea about prostitutes because he assumes the red light district's work. Red light district works on a stoplight principle. What an idiot. Hot Wings.
2: The Police, Roxanne.
1: Red lights are a symbolic stereotype, not a real system for street workers.

0: All right, we continue along with tunes that have lied to you with Tune and Clue number 4.
1: Alex is really good at these liar songs.
0: Oh, he is.
2: Crushing it.
1: Mm-hmm. I love liars.
0: No, in case you're wondering, the moon doesn't cause storms or earthquakes. But this song ties bad weather and disasters to a bad moon.
3: Steve.
0: Which is just superstition. Steve.
3: Bad moon rising, CCR.

0: Alex has three, Steve has one. Me and Maitland and Tommy are not available for comment.
1: I think you might get this one. One Maybe. Of you in the room, hopefully. Tune and clue number five. Command centers and radar systems are evolved enough to know the difference between balloons and missiles. But in this song, they honestly think that 99 balloons floating in the sky triggered global nuclear war. Hot Wings.
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1: Yes.

0: remember my group, though.
1: Let's dance to Global Nuclear War.
0: You didn't know.
2: It's so catchy. I just think it's about balloons.

0: All right. We move along and name that tune. Songs that have lied to you. Tune and clue number 6. This singer's lying to you because no matter how hard he tries, he could never track someone's every breath without some sort of surveillance technology.
1: Oh, Tommy.
2: Steve.
0: Oh, Tommy.
1: Every breath you take by...
2: Steve. Steve.
0: Bam, bam, bam, bam. Bam, bam, bam, bam.
1: Oh,
0: no,
1: Steve.
2: Oh, boy.

0: I bet you have six more.
1: You break.
2: I got like 11 more.
0: Bet what? You have 11 more.
2: You want to do one more quick one before
0: one
2: we go?
0: One more quick one.
2: All right, one more quick 11. One. Tuning clue number 7. Physics of romance do not always align with confectionery coating. 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
14: We continue along with tune and clue number 8. Virginity is a state, not a feeling you can re-experience physiologically. No physical act can make you feel like this.
11: Right there.
15: Steve.
14: Steve.
15: Madonna, Like a Virgin.

0: Cummings has 5. Steve has 3.
1: Everybody else is just here.
0: Nothing.
1: Mm-hmm. All right, guys. I got faith in you with this next one. Tune in clue number 9. Humans aren't born to do this. You can barely even hold your head up by yourself when you're born.
0: Free beer.
1: Free beer.
0: Born to Run, Bruce Springsteen.

0: bringing the wetness to America right there.
1: You could put these wildfires out with all that wetness.
2: You know.
0: Yeah.
1: All right. Tuning clue number 10. These animals are ambush predators. They are not endurance fighters. They don't train or stare down prey in the way this song suggests.
0: Get out,
1: Free beer.
3: Eye of the Tiger, Survivor.
1: That's right. And I'm just going to jump ahead.

0: good.
1: Great song still.
2: Yeah, still good, but
1: still corny.
2: A lie.
1: Complete lie, yeah.
2: We move on to Tune and Clue number 11, which might be one of the biggest lies ever sung to us, because no, you cannot buy your way into the afterlife or climb a magical flight of stairs to get
3: Maitland.
2: There. Maitland.
3: Steve.
2: Led Zeppelin, Stairway to Heaven. Yes, ma'am. All right, I'm going to skip forward just a little bit.
4: There's a

0: Cummings has 5. Steve has 3. I have 2. Maitland has 1. Tommy's about to get on the board.
1: Yeah. Yeah, Tommy, I got you right here. Tune and clue number 12. This song alludes to a place where there ain't nothing that could give you no pain, but no environment on earth guarantees zero discomfort. Come on! Even if your horse has no name.
2: Tommy. Steve!
1: Dang it, I just gave it right to you, Tommy. I said it too.
3: Steve.
4: Horse with no name, America.
1: You left out a letter. Tommy.
2: Oh, Steve.
5: A horse with no name by America.
4: I said a horse with no name.
1: I didn't hear it.

0: concert band.
1: That was his favorite concert for a few minutes.
2: It was.
1: Too bad they had all those free drinks. And then I thought I had to drink all of them.
2: Yeah. Is it gin and tonic or Long Island?
1: It started out gin and tonic, and then it switched to Long Island iced tea because I had heard other people like those.
3: Oh, yeah.
2: By the way, no, there.
1: Because I've told that story too much.
3: You never want to end with Long Island iced teas. Like, oh, there's so much booze in those.
4: Woo! All right.
3: Those have bitten me a time or two.
4: We move along on Tunes That Lie to You. Name that tune. Tune and clue number 13. This song portrays a man just casually commuting to space. Like, that's real. It's not. Real space travel requires months of prep. And there's no way you could just commute daily to Mars.
3: Hot Wings.
4: Oh, my God. Hot Wings.
3: Elton John, Rocket Man.

0: great Elton John.
1: God, I love that song. What a liar.
2: Good one, yeah.
1: Tune and Clue.
2: No, he never been to space.
1: I know, right?
3: He didn't miss his wife.
1: No. He was gay.
0: I mean, yeah. he had a wife for a little while, but it was a sham.
1: Yeah.
0: That's why you never trust someone who wears duck hats.
2: You shouldn't. No, you definitely shouldn't.
1: Tune and Clue, number 14. Can you bite dust? No, idiot. I'm going to finish this first. And no one in the history of ever has bitten dust when they've died. Howings.
2: Queen, another one bites the dust.
1: Yes.
2: That is a fat bass.
4: For the beach.
2: You better believe it.

0: When my grandpa passed away, it was the first time anyone in our family had passed away that any of us kids had dealt with.
1: Did he bite us?
0: No, because that's impossible.
2: Yeah.
1: Lie.
0: But my sister got the night that we found out about it. She went out with her boyfriend because she was sad. And then this song came on the radio in his Ford Pony, I think it was. And she kicked the crap out of the dash because she wasn't dealing with it well.
2: Oh,
0: he broke
2: no.
0: up with her because she was crazy that night. So that was a double dose of bad news.
2: Man. I think that's a fair response in his case, though.
3: That dashboard didn't do anything.
2: Yeah.
1: I'm going to say she got blasted by an index finger or something, but nope.
2: Yeah.
3: Did that happen?
0: But probably not after that dashboard incident.
1: Could have been why she was kicking. Tune and Clue, number 15. I'm really sorry.
0: I wasn't there. I don't care.
1: And this song, the ice they're skating on is getting pretty thin. So this singer suggests stupidly, the water's getting warm and you might as well swim. But thin ice plus warm water equals instant hypothermia and a major drowning risk. That is not a casual swim. Here's your tune, number 15. Malin, All-Star Smash Mouth.
4: He once told me the world is gonna roll me. I ain't the sharpest tool in the shed.

0: We're going to have one more.
1: It's so good. And all I have to do is just say this. Tune and clue number 16, final tune that lies to you. Silence doesn't make a sound. Free beer.
0: Sounds of Silence. Simon and Garfunkel.
1: Yes. Well, I'll give it to you.
0: Paul Simon.
2: Steve.
1: Steve.
0: Art Garfunkel.
2: The Sound of Silence.
1: Yes.
2: Simon and Garfunkel.
1: That's right.
3: Hello, darkness, my old friend.
0: Damn right. Hello, darkness, my old friend.

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1: More on the way. It is the Free Beer and Otwig Show.
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1: Yeah. The only thing Steve did with his dad was help him move his stuff to Florida.
2: Oh my God, dude.
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4: In a moment, why did the air get let out of a lot of Boston SUV tires? But a lot of people already getting out in front of it with their own valve stem tampering stories. This one, about 4 months ago, in a temper tantrum of rage, I cut a tire wide open.
5: Oh, geez.
4: Got caught. So now I'm working it out in therapy. And I paid for a replacement tire. And now sober. Well, you're making the right steps.
6: That's good.
4: Yeah, it is.
6: I mean, not the original thing that you did, but
5: yeah,
6: seems like everything since then has been pretty good.
2: Mm-hmm. I don't know. Sounds like they like to party.
5: they did, yeah.
4: This request
2: Let's
4: for
2: get
4: Maitland.
2: Drunk and slosh tires.
5: Yeah.
4: This request for Maitland, since you're planning on baloney circling your old Jeep Grand Cherokee that had what, 260,000 miles on it?
7: 375,000.
4: Oh, I did not mean to sell it short.
5: Wow. Sold it way short.
4: I think did not owe you a second's worth more. But yeah, you're going to scrap it. You had said in the last segment, you always wanted to do the baloney circles. And so that is a perfect intersection of opportunity and desire.
7: Oh yeah.
4: And this text came in from, Southwest Michigan. Do more things other than baloney, you know, for science. So I don't know what else you're supposed to put on the car, but
6: fire.
5: Eggs,
4: fire.
5: Yeah, fire would be fun.
6: Yeah. Do you have a flamethrower?
7: Pretty sure I could find one. Pretty easy.
5: Steve, you've got a torch, don't you?
0: Yeah.
5: One of those big burning torches?
6: Yeah.
7: Jordan and I have a...
5: Just sear the paint.
7: We have a mini blowtorch because we get mini creme brulees at Aldi.
5: Oh, well, perfect. Yeah, you could probably do some fun things with a little blowtorch.
7: Yeah.
4: Oh, man.
5: Yeah, let's see how long it'll take you to go right through the hood. All the way.
6: Yeah.
5: Just melted.
4: This text is devious. It says, this topic reminded me of more sneaky ways to get people. Instead of cutting the valve stem, you remove the core. Then they can't claim it on insurance.
2: What?
4: Like the,
6: you're
4: talking about the little mechanics part?
6: There's a little pin in there.
5: It screws in there. You can unscrew
6: it. Yeah, you need to have a...
5: needle nose pliers or something.
6: Well, there's a specific little tool that you put in there, and you just twist it and pull the pin out.
4: Yeah, no.
2: Well, take notes if you're trying to really mess somebody up today, I guess.
4: Also, they said use brake fluid on the paint because it won't peel until the next time they wash it.
6: Yeah, that's...
4: Yeah, don't do those.
5: Yeah, I mean, I wouldn't do that. But each their own.
2: I would have to be very angry to think to myself, I'm going to go to this person's car and damage it. I'm going to vandalize it in some way. You'd have to do something real messed up to get me there.
5: You got
2: to
5: have kind of a broken brain to want to do vandalism, mostly, in the first place.
6: Except for when you're younger. Because when your brain is broken. Yeah, when you're younger,
5: you're stupid.
6: Man, breaking things and destroying stuff is just occupies so much of your brain.
4: When I was,
5: I never wanted to do other people's property though. Like, I mean, toilet paper and stuff, yes, but like permanent damage, like ruining a car or ruining a home or something where it was like, you know, like an actual crime.
2: Yeah.
5: Yeah, I wasn't really too into that. I did light a lot of stuff on fire, though.
4: After my high school basketball last home game, I was bummed that it was the last one ever. You know, never going to get to do that again. Because, you know, it was the most important thing in the world at that point.
5: Yeah, obviously.
4: And some of my buddies that were juniors said, hey, I know you're bummed. Why don't you come out with us tonight? We got some fun in Ben's trunk. And I'm like, well, I said, sure, I'd love to.
5: Oh my God, it wasn't a drifter, was it?
4: I didn't really drink, but I assumed that like they had a couple cases of Miller Lite or something. And so we start driving and I'm like, what are we going to do? And they go, man, we're going to have so much fun. And they're being coy. So then we stop on this somewhat desolate area in an area that was all desolate at that point. You know, you're out in the country. And they get out and they go, wait, do you see what's in the trunk? And I'm like, well, this is a weird place to sit and drink. And they get out and they open the trunk and there's like three giant monkey wrenches, like giant ones. And they go, grab one. And I go, oh, are we going to roughneck? What's going on here? They go, let's get these signs. And they just start smashing like road signs. And I'm like, this is like, you guys really planned on this. Like you were like, hey. Bring an extra one in case we take somebody else out.
5: Let's go bend metal.
4: And I did it a couple times and I'm like, yeah, it's not really my thing. They're like, yeah, nerd.
5: It's such a pointless thing. Like, I mean, just, like, what is the fun in that?
4: It was fun like two times. And then I was like, man, those are my mom and dad's tax dollars.
2: Yeah, I grew up in the era of kids smashing mailboxes.
4: Yeah.
2: And we lived in Fayetteville, Georgia one time, and it was like a military kind of neighborhood. A bunch of the families were all military kids. And one night we heard smash, smash. And the people who were going by didn't take into account that as teenagers were going by, they are smashing all these plastic and wooden mailboxes, but ours was covered in brick.
5: Oh, yeah.
2: Yes. And so yeah, whatever was kid way. Was mm-hmm. laid out in the car, ready to just keep going and going and going, hit that brick. And man, my parents heard it and they went out and they're like, they're trying to get our mailbox. I was like, these teenagers are crazy.
4: I don't think that, like you said, I grew up in the era of smashing mailboxes. I'm assuming that's not over. And that era has existed as long as teens, cars, and mailboxes were all three things.
5: I assume so. Yeah, I assume so.
4: I don't remember seeing a lot of smashed mailboxes recently, but I bet they still are.
5: Yeah, it just takes the right kind of idiot teen or group of teens.
2: Yeah.
5: You know, most won't do that, but yeah, you just have to have one in the general vicinity and then get a rash of mailboxes being busted.
4: This text, surefire winner to make the car not run, but not right away, shove tampons into the fuel tank. That seems like it would be a problem.
2: Oh, they do like to expand.
4: Sand in the oil pan is a problem, people are saying.
5: Jesus.
6: Sanded.
5: Well, yeah, I mean, there's a lot of things you can do. I mean, it's pretty easy to ruin a car if you really want to. Sand in the gas tank will do it. I mean,
6: sugar in the gas tank.
5: You know, dynamite in the front seat. You know, whatever. I mean, there's a lot of there's a lot of really easy ways to ruin expensive things.
4: Wrap the drive shaft with a bunch of zip ties. Seems.
5: Yeah, I wouldn't recommend doing any of these. Just brake lines, maybe, but
2: cover
5: yeah.
2: the exhaust pipe.
4: Put a potato in there.
6: Run the exhaust pipe into their house and yeah. start their car. Yeah.
2: And then pour gas around it and light it on fire. Yeah.
6: Hilarious.
2: Yeah. Are we going to get to the people in Boston?
4: Yes.
2: The tire extinguishers. Is that what they're called?
4: I believe so. Let's get to these heroes who are saving our planet one SUV at a time. Sarcasm.
0: More than a dozen people in one of Boston's most expensive neighborhoods woke up this morning to find all the air had been left out of their car tires. Now, this wasn't a random act of vandalism. As WBZ's Juno McDonald shows us, the cars were carefully selected as part of a climate change protest.
8: The air compressors were cranking in Beacon Hill Thursday. This flat, one of many that needed to be filled.
6: First of all, come on now. This one car, it's one of those...
5: A Jeep Compass.
6: Is it? Oh, I thought it was the Renegade, which probably gets like 68 miles per gallon.
5: Yeah, you're right. It is the Renegade. Yeah, they're super dinky.
4: It's hardly the biggest cause.
5: Yeah, it does. It's probably got 130 horsepower.
4: It's one of the couple of models in the Jeep line where the driver actively thinks, I am getting no satisfaction from driving.
6: Aren't these things so... like lame that they refer to him as a cute ute?
4: Yes.
5: Yeah.
6: Yeah. Mm-hmm.
5: Yeah.
8: Thursday, this flat, one of many that needed to be filled after climate activists took aim at big fancy cars parked in the like wealthy neighborhood.
4: Like a cheap Jeep.
5: Like that Renegade.
6: Yeah.
4: Yeah. Like they show a guy doing it to a Mercedes SUV. Yeah. Mm-hmm. Like the guy with the Jeep's gotta be like, come on, man, do your research.
6: This thing cost me like 21 grand. I paid $249 a month for it.
4: I hate it more than you do.
9: You sort of have to draw a line. You know, what was accomplished from doing all this?
8: Nothing. The environmental group.
5: Literally nothing.
6: Of the tire extinguishers.
5: Uh-huh.
8: The environmental group Tire Extinguishers claimed responsibility for deflating the tires of 43 luxury SUVs Wednesday night.
5: Okay, gotta stop showing 43. Not luxury SUVs again, when you keep describing these things.
6: It's however, a Wrangler.
2: But those Jeep Wranglers now, they're like 60 grand. That's pretty luxurious to me.
5: Yeah, dang. Right.
6: Yeah. But I don't know about like the Accord behind it.
5: Yeah.
8: Three luxury SUVs Wednesday night. Victims of the vandalism didn't want to be on camera, but neighbors said this is no way to drive a message home.
9: That's not a solution to the world's problems. It's a destruction of property. It's, if you want to make change, you make it through the ballot box.
8: The tire extinguishers left this explanation on the windshield. The last line tells drivers you'll have no trouble getting around without your gas guzzler by walking, cycling, or using public transit.
1: Boy, this is the most busybody vandalism I've ever seen in my life.
5: So annoying.
1: God.
5: Self-righteous douches.
2: But at least they didn't slash the tires. They just deflated them.
5: Yeah,
2: I do appreciate that.
5: It's just annoying. But what a complete waste of time.
2: Yeah. Well, not really. I like the new story. Yeah. I never heard the tire extinguishers before. Now I know all about them.
6: But I mean, don't they realize that that's just going to require more energy to put air back into the tires?
5: Yeah, well, it's like, you know,
6: be more of a strain on the grid and the blah, blah, blah.
5: It's like 20 years ago when these idiot groups were going around way, way worse, but they were going to Hummer dealerships and stuff and burning them all.
1: The Earth Liberation Front.
5: Yeah, you're burning SUVs. Do you realize what you're doing?
1: That's what it was.
5: Yeah, they were burning, setting them on fire. And so you've got tires burning.
1: And scientists would release data saying you just released more harmful things into the environment than that vehicle would have with 12 years of life and 150,000 miles.
5: Oh, yeah. 12 years. It was like 1,000 years. It was so much.
8: At least one victim told police their discovery was made leaving to go to the doctor's office. They missed the appointment.
10: Particularly in this neighborhood, there are a number of elderly people who park on the street, and this is a burden on them. So I think.
6: Think of the elderly.
5: Yeah, I mean, sometimes you think of the children. Sometimes
1: that's why whenever you protest, you always do it to able-bodied, middle-aged people.
2: Mm. These are also the most gentle Bostonians I have ever seen on TV.
1: Go try this in Southie.
2: Yeah. Come on,
5: where are that's because they're in an area that they have money and some culture.
10: Yeah. So I think it's
1: not necessarily
10: pretty
1: good culture.
8: As Boston police investigate, even the environmentally conscious on Beacon Hill say there are clearer, calmer ways to discuss the climate crisis.
11: I understand why direct action to promote awareness is a thing. I don't necessarily think that is the most productive or helpful way to send a message.
1: That is a well-spoken local beaver.
5: Yes, sure is.
2: The Boston Beaver. I don't think she saw her shadow this year.
1: No. Good Lord.
11: Disrupting people's days doesn't actually get people to think about the problem that they're trying to think about.
1: It did get them to think about it, not in a helpful way that's going to make anything better.
2: Yeah, no, I'm thinking about it.
1: Yeah, I'm enjoying that this didn't happen to me.
11: Is that we do need to be more mindful.
8: In Boston, Julie McDonald, WBZ News.
2: There was another news story, too, and they showed real, like, Ring camera footage, and it was so blurry, I laughed out loud when I saw it, because you couldn't really even tell what was a car and what was a person. I'm like, this does not belong in this news story. This is very badly done.
6: How is it? We're in 2023. How is there any grainy video ever?
2: Right. Yeah, Ring camera. That is, like, straight from your dish TV.
6: We watched it. First person video of a spaceship going up into the sky yesterday and exploding in perfect, 4K.
1: Mm-hmm. That's a good point. It's a really good point. From the O'Reilly Auto Parts Studios, home of the professional parts people. 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
4: Chip, you get into a couple fights, 3-4 fights a year?
5: Yes.
4: Would you say you like to fight?
5: It's an understatement. You can get punched or punch someone and it gives me wood.
4: Are you serious?
5: Yeah.
4: Really?
5: Yeah, my wife tries to stop it the best she can, but there's nothing she can do. She enjoys afterwards.
4: Okay. Do you go home and then make it sloppy?
5: Yeah.
6: Have you ever thought about getting into boxing or something?
5: MMA route.
6: Yeah.
5: Tried training, but I was running into the problem of nobody wants to grapple and wrestle and train MMA with a guy that has wood.
4: I can't believe we didn't think of that, Chip. I'm not going to lie. I feel like we really messed the boat on that.

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0: NFL kicked off last night.
2: Yeah.
0: We'll have more details later, but the Seahawks beat New England in a much tighter contest, or in a very tight contest. Tighter than the Super Bowl.
3: Forgot about that.
0: Yeah, I'm fascinated by the game that's going on tonight that's taking place Friday morning in Australia.
3: But it's really Sunday, but it's also Tuesday and Wednesday,
0: according
3: to Kyle Shanahan.
0: Here tonight between the Niners and the Rams, and it is actually taking place at 10:35 local time in Australia Friday morning.
4: Wow.
3: It's live.
0: It's because of the 17-hour time difference.
3: Okay.
0: Mm-hmm.
4: But the two teams here.
0: I am fascinated by this. They are doing, as the headline says, a $100 million experiment on biorhythms and travel. The Niners went there a week ago, yesterday or today.
3: Just to adjust for the time change.
0: The Rams went in as late as possible. I believe they left last night.
3: Really?
0: Or the night before. I thought I saw a tweet yesterday that said the Rams have not left LAX yet or left Los Angeles.
3: We're going to be talking about it later. I know that they did some, basically an experiment.
0: They referred to
3: some players as guinea pigs.
0: They're trying to make it so that the body clocks for the players feel like it's just a game at 4:35 in Los Angeles. So they're getting there as late as possible.
4: Mm-hmm.
3: Like nobody's adjusting the time zone clock on their phone.
0: Nope. So we'll see. But we'll get into that a little bit more a little bit later on.
4: Okay.
0: I'm Freebeer, one of the hosts. And I just want to know, why can't I be good at I don't want to say anything. There's a couple things I think I'm reasonably okay at. But the thing I simple repairs. There's always one hitch in the giddy up, right? There's always one thing that I do where I'm like, this is good. And then later I look at it and I go, this is not as good as I thought.
3: A little crooked.
0: So when I moved into the house that I live in now, we moved in the winter and there was no mailbox. I didn't even think about it till stuff's in the house. And I said, all right, I'm going to go out and get the mail. And then I walked out and I went, and because it had been unlived in before, I didn't even pay attention. Right?
4: Mm-hmm.
0: You walk out and you go, oh, there's no mailbox. That makes sense. No one lived here. But the ground had frozen.
4: Yeah.
0: So I rigged up something in the temporary. And then the first time we got a thaw, which was late January, I went out there, dug into the 3 inches of the ground that thawed, got to the frozen part, and then had to chisel my way down.
4: Oh, God.
3: Another 2 feet.
0: Because the mail was getting delivered once every 4 days because it was in a Homer bucket. And then the snowplow would go by, tip it over. And I'm like, hey, no mail. So the mailbox wasn't in there great. And every day when I went to the mailbox for the last 8 years or 9 years, it kind of wobble and a couple of, it just didn't, and I didn't like it. It leaned too far forward when it settled. Didn't like it.
4: Yeah.
0: So one day on a whim in here, I bought a new mailbox and then bought the post and all that stuff. And it finally came. And so yesterday, the most humid day in the history of Earth, I decided to go out and do that. It wasn't, but it was very humid. I started sweating, trying on clothes yesterday. That's how humid it was. So I go out and put in the new mailbox. And it's kind of a hassle. I do it in between dropping one kid off at football practice, getting dinner ready. So I'm in and out a couple times. I get done, send a photo to my wife who is out. I go, hey, look, it turned out. Looks good. You want to see it? It's not really exciting.
3: I would love to see your handiwork.
0: Okay. I'm going to send it to you, and you're going to immediately go, well, I don't know. Maybe if I didn't tell you to look for problems,
3: okay,
0: you wouldn't find problems. But I'm telling you there's a problem in the photo.
4: Okay.
0: That later, sitting on the couch, my wife said, hey, did you notice, very casually? And I went, Oh, miscalculation, son of a bitch. It looked fine to me until that point. And this morning, driving out of the driveway, the first time since she had seen that I walked by it, I thought, oh, she's right. Now, Steve, are you going to show it to everyone?
3: Do you want me to?
0: I don't care. Okay. I would know.
3: Yeah.
0: Keep my street address to myself, I suppose.
3: Well, yeah, it's not coming through to my computer anyway for some reason.
0: Hotwings, do you see it? See any problems?
4: Yeah, it's too far from the road.
0: Yeah!
4: Like by about a foot and a half.
0: Not quite that far.
4: Well, maybe a foot.
0: Well, part of it is...
3: Yeah, I mean, when you compare it to the your neighbors...
4: You're definitely going to get some... I mean, it'll be fine for the mailman during the summer months. But it won't be fine for your lawn. And you're going to have to dig it out throughout the winter because the plow won't get close enough to the mailbox for the mailman to get to your mailbox too.
0: Which that happens anyway because of all the snow.
3: Yeah.
0: But I snow blow it out so they can get there.
4: I mean, on the bright side from that angle, I mean, I can't see the front, but from the side, it looks perfectly plumb.
0: Yeah. Oh, I spent a lot of time on leveling that thing. That was very important to me because the last one didn't turn out level. But what I did is I put the fence or the post in the exact same hole. And then after my wife mentioned it, it immediately popped into my head that the mailbox post was not designed the same. One had an outcrop in the front, the old one. This one is more high centered. And I was like, that is such an easy thing I should have thought about. I spent the whole time worrying about the height because the post was a different length. Not once considered the closeness to the road because when I'm standing there doing it, it's close wherever I'm standing.
4: Right.
3: You just need to buy a really, really long mailbox.
4: Yeah.
3: Like, it would be the equivalent of like a garage that's single wide, but like triple deep.
0: Now, this isn't a big deal. I will redig the hole today, move it forward a foot, and it's fine.
4: Did you not concrete it in or anything?
0: I did not.
4: Just take the mailbox off and put a like a 1x6 on there that's a little longer and just move it all forward.
0: Then it's going to look stupid. There's no wood exposed right now.
4: Well, just paint it black.
0: I don't want to. I want to move it.
4: By the way, you know how you and I, Free Beer, have a long history of doing the same things without knowing that the other person did it?
0: Yeah, this is why we showed up to work the first day in Knoxville wearing basically the same clothes and got referred to as the twins for 2 years.
4: Yeah, it's a different color, but I have basically the same mailbox sitting in my house waiting to be put on a post. So now I wasn't under the gun because my old one works, but the post is really getting rotted and I hate its location. So I'm going to move it somewhere, but because it's fine, I haven't really gotten around to it, but I have a new mailbox that looks just like that. It's probably the same company.
0: I bet it is.
4: Online, which is insane.
1: It's a stylish mailbox.
0: Is it two O's in the middle of its name where it only needs one?
4: No.
0: Oh, okay.
4: No, but I mean, they're probably all built in the same factory.
0: Probably.
4: But it looks similar to
0: that. Both imported from Uzbekistan or wherever labor was cheap.
4: I mean, probably. But it's nice. They're all metal.
0: Yeah, it looks great.
3: It looks very nice.
0: Yeah. Looks great. Just wish it had been... You know, where it's supposed to be.
3: Right. Yeah, I like the metal post.
0: Thanks.
3: Really good.
0: Yeah,
3: really
0: good. Did a great job. Maybe the mail person could just get a longer arm.
3: Yeah.
4: Probably.
0: Why is it always on me to...
3: That is up to them.
0: You know?
3: Why do you have to treat everyone as equals?
4: Yeah.
1: Adapt.
4: I mean, they can get to it. You're just going to have one of those houses that's like you see on a rural road where there's like, you know, tire marks.
0: Oh, yeah.
4: Over time.
0: Well... I could also edge the grass back where it's grown over the edge of the asphalt because there's no curbs in the neighborhood.
4: Yeah, that might help a little.
0: But you know it'd be easier digging the hole further forward?
4: You could.
0: Also, then...
4: But then you're going to have to concrete it in because now the soil's going to be so loose behind it.
0: Loosey-goosey.
4: You're going to have too much. You're going to have too much loose soil there.
0: Yeah, I probably want it concreted in anyway.
3: I think it looks good, though.
0: Thanks, Steve. Really appreciate it.
3: Yeah. They already have their driver's seat on the wrong side of the vehicle anyway. Just scooch over a little bit more.
0: Yeah. Scooch, will you?
4: On the bright side, I've used this before, and it works very well for posts, is like the instant foaming concrete stuff.
3: Where it's like a two-part thing.
4: You mix it and then dump it in, and it foams up.
0: That's what I had on the old one.
4: It works really well. Just make sure you put a little, like, gravel underneath the post so that way the water can drain. It won't rot.
0: Don't tell me what to do.
4: Because I assume, is that fully metal or is there like wood on the inside?
0: No, it's metal.
4: Oh, it's all metal all the way.
3: Can't hide money.
4: Woohoo!
0: Well,
4: Steel 4x4.
0: Damn, man.
4: Yeah.
0: When did you get rich?
4: One of the Carnegies? When did you get one of those $5,000 checks?
0: Did I bring it home from my dad's factory?
4: Jeez, man, I just heard about that.
0: Right. I'm counting on that, Hot Wings. That's mailbox money.
4: Oh, that's money in your mailbox already, man. Yeah. Yes, mark it down.
0: Wasted.
4: Mark it down. No problem.
0: On the way. Turns out, your most toxic relationship trait might be avoiding the argument. Does that make sense?
4: Sure.
1: Mm-hmm. Yeah.
0: Don't say sure so quickly.
4: I know me.
3: Yeah. Did this yesterday.
4: Yeah.
0: You did?
3: Yeah.
4: I do it.
0: Oh, yeah, we all did.
4: Lots of days.
3: No. This is I don't know what you're talking about, but this is... Oh, I do know what you're talking
4: yeah,
3: about.
4: Yeah, yeah. The one that would have made sense for in this room.
3: This is, this is a different one.
0: On the way. Let's avoid some conflict together. Next, it is the Free Beer and Hot Wings Show.
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2: For the most part, things are looking good this morning. No problems on 81 or the Casey. No unusual delays on 84 or 380. Running accident-free on the Turnpike. In Wilkes-Barre, no problems on the North Cross Valley or 115. If you see a traffic problem, call their toll-free tip line, 855-ROAD-TIP. I'm Christy O'Brien.
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4: Meet the real Brian Wrightson. Wrightson says he's against data centers, but he is a tech industry insider whose companies profit as data centers grow. Says he'll protect our money, but didn't pay over $1 million of his taxes, loans, and credit cards. Says he'll fight for us, but Wrightson supports radical policies that raise utility costs, raise taxes, and cost us jobs. Brian Wrightson, he's wrong for Northeast PA. Senator Rosemary Brown is the proven bipartisan choice. Rosemary Brown is leading the fight against data centers, voting for a moratorium, and authoring legislation the Scranton Times called the best common sense approach to protect our communities. And Rosemary Brown is working with Democrats and Republicans to focus on affordability. 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
9: Dumber Than the Show trivia later on this hour. Revisit it. Did Hot Wings keep the jackpot growing, or did somebody else get to play? You think fighting with your partner means the end is near? Some people view it that way. An expert says you've got it backwards. And the fix is weirder than you think. You ready?
10: Yes.
11: Yeah.
9: So obviously, you get into an argument with your significant other. It doesn't have to be your significant other. It could be anyone you have a relationship with, obviously. Conflict is not exclusive to the couple that has sex with each other. But that certainly is where it is most noted.
10: Mm-hmm. Most important one.
9: Yeah. Owen spent 2 decades mediating other people's disasters, just put out a book called The Art of Fighting. Her name is Priya Parker. And her whole thesis is that we've all been doing it wrong. The heat you feel, that's not the relationship dying. She says that's the cue that something matters enough to fight about it.
10: Yes.
9: That's a good point, because it's true. Because I think a lot of us grow up being somewhat conflict averse. And so I know, like, my strategy for a good portion of my life was, I'm mad, I'm going to quit talking so I don't say anything stupid. Well, yeah. Therapy teaches you pretty quickly in about 14 seconds. That's a horrible strategy. Mm-hmm. Horrible. Yeah, it's completely passive-aggressive and alienating and everything else.
10: Hard to break that habit, though.
12: Yeah, yes. It really is. Like, growing up in my house, like, I never saw my parents fight.
9: Yeah.
12: Not one time.
10: Lucky. And,
12: well, kind of. But also, then when I got into relationships, I'm like, I don't know how to handle these things.
9: Yeah.
12: Like, and so I would mostly just be quiet and eat it, so to speak, and just go, well,
9: I can take this.
12: Maybe I'm just being a bit of a baby. I don't know.
9: Mm-hmm.
12: I don't want to make it worse.
9: So he says the real killer in relationships is not the arguments. It's the silence and the walking on eggshells and pretending everything's fine while each person builds resentment in their arteries until it eventually blocks and you have a rupture and your relationship strokes out or heart attacks when your balls are heavy, Steve.
12: Yeah.
9: So you feel that surge with your partner. Don't run from it. Treat it like a signal, she says. Ask yourself what's actually at stake. You want closeness that's real, not performative. This all sounds great.
12: Mm-hmm.
9: But when both people are tired and there's some miscommunication that leads to whatever happens and you're frustrated by your day, it may not always be easy to lean into that.
10: No, this is the stuff that's so easy to know in hindsight.
12: Yeah. Well, it also requires two people to engage in this.
9: Because are you saying, sorry, go ahead.
12: No, I mean, you can have all the good intention in the world. Like, hey, I want to tackle this right now. But if the other person's like, I do not, then it's going
9: to
12: fester anyway.
9: Yeah.
12: I mean,
9: and both people have to agree to try to solve the problem,
12: right,
9: not fight dirty.
12: Right.
9: Which is a real thing. Have you ever had a fight with someone that brought you closer?
12: Yeah.
9: Right. I think.
12: Sometimes it does result, like, you might. Sometimes it takes a little while to get past the emotion of it, and then the calming down happens, and that's usually where real resolution happens.
9: Mm-hmm.
12: But
10: I think nearly everyone.
9: I think so. If you're, yeah. I mean,
12: I mean,
10: I

0: disagreement with my wife over the last like 2 days, and we sat down and we hashed it out last night, and it was she actually said, she's like, I never thought of it from that perspective. Yeah. I never understood that that's why you did this, or that's why you would do this way.
1: Yeah.
0: So yeah, I think we both learned, like, oh, this is new to you, and what you're saying is new to me.
1: Yeah.
0: So,
2: and we've been together. Steve gets to wear a kilt.
0: Yeah.
2: Without judgment.
1: What if it was something like that? And she's just like, I just think you look stupid. And he's like, I know I look stupid.
0: I know, but it's perfect kilt weather.
2: But I'm a McKiernan.
1: I'm Scotch.
2: I know my tartan.
1: I'm the number one Scotch Italian. Gabagool haggis. Maitland, when it comes to fights, do you lean in or walk out? That's part of her book, is you should lean in, not walk away. It, both probably metaphorical.
3: Every fiber of my being wants to walk away, because anytime my parents fought, I would just gather up my sisters. And that's why I'm so good at Just Dance, is because we would go down and I'd fire up
1: the game.
3: Yeah, I'd fire up the Wii and just turn it up as loud as possible. And I'm like, let's dance to that rah, rah, Rasputin. Like, we got real good at that rah. One.
1: That
3: and,
1: one?
3: Yeah, I just want to like walk away because it's uncomfortable. But when you're with somebody who is the type to hash it out and sit there and just lean in and be like, no, we got to fix this, I get uncomfortable.
1: Yeah.
3: So I don't know what I prefer, because I kind of just would prefer to sit there in the silence for a little bit and think about it. And then every so often be like, and another thing.
1: Well, that's the worst.
0: Oh, it's so the worst when you've resolved things, but then you realize you didn't hit one of.
3: It's before you resolve it. It's when you say the passive aggressive thing first. You get into a slight little spat, and then you kind of sit with it for a few minutes, and then you have your other thing, and then you go back and forth, then you sit with that, and then you go back and forth. But fighting with me takes a long time.
2: Yeah, I used to be a fully ignore the problem. Like, it'll go away. It's just me. I'm being sensitive. I can handle it. I'll eat it. And sometimes I still do that. But generally now, I want to resolve it right now.
3: Mm-hmm.
2: Like, you annoyed me. Like, I need to tell you, and let's just get it past us. I want to tell you why what you did annoyed me or hurt me. And I want you to go, oh, I didn't realize. I didn't mean to. I'm sorry. Great. We're done. Like, that's all I want. Mm-hmm. And the other way around, too. Like, if I'm with somebody, I do something, chances are, and I've always told people that I was with, I go, I promise to God, I will never do anything to hurt you maliciously. That doesn't mean I won't do stupid things and screw up and hurt you, but I won't do it on purpose. Mm-hmm, I'm not that type of person. So if you get hurt by something I do, please just say something, because chances are I'm going to go, oh, I'm really sorry. That won't happen again.
1: No,
2: it's done.
1: Hobbings, I'm with you. That realization in the second marriage, I was too immature probably at the beginning of the first marriage to have that same thought, even though I would have intrinsically known it, is that my wife is never going to do anything that is mean or hurtful or anything on purpose.
2: Mm-hmm.
1: But you don't, when I was young, I didn't do that. I'm like, what? I don't like that. She doesn't love me, or whatever your brain says.
2: Sure.
1: That, you know, I didn't really think she didn't love me ever.
2: No. But when,
1: until the end, when she said she had stopped some time ago. But before that, it had never crossed my mind.
2: Yeah.
1: I say that mostly tongue in cheek. We're great. But there's also a big part of me. This is where I get caught. Is there's a lot of times where if something annoys me in here or at home or anywhere in my life, I like to wait until the next day to see if it really annoyed me or if I just was fed up with the day.
2: Sometimes I do.
1: Do you know what I mean?
2: I'll definitely.
1: There are sometimes where I'll leave here and I'll be like, I hope they all quit today.
2: Mm-hmm.
1: And you probably go home thinking, I hope he gets tired of working.
0: No,
1: and
0: I've never thought that either.
2: I only love.
0: You're a terrible person.
2: You're malicious.
1: If you guys want, I'll open my notes on my phone and I'll tell you which of you I hope quit the most times, because I keep a running ledger.
2: No, I do don't really? Want that.
1: No.
0: You have pie charts, don't you?
1: Well, it'll make them. if I want, it'll extrapolate into charts. But right now, it's mostly just a spreadsheet.
3: He has a pie chart that he just drags each little piece based on who he likes the most every week.
1: The ongoing show ranking. Yeah, Tommy's in the others receiving votes right now.
2: Yeah, I'm going to need it broken down by percentage, though, because I've known you the longest, so I'm probably on it the most. Mm-hmm. But I need to know percentage-wise.
0: Yeah, it needs to be graded on a curve.
2: Like, I'd like to think I'm at least in second on that one. Yeah, all time.
1: Yeah, by a long ways.
0: Going back a little bit, though, to what something Maitland was saying, like, the worst, for me, the worst is when you initially have the argument, and then maybe you both go your separate ways for whatever it is, an hour a day or whatever. Mm. So in that time, you're using it to build your case. And you have your bullet points.
1: Oh,
0: okay,
1: yeah.
0: So when we reconvene, I'm going to hit bullet point 1, 2, 2A, 2B, mm-hmm. 3, 4, you know. And then you reconvene. The argument maybe starts up again, but gets resolved pretty quickly. But then I'm pissed because I didn't get to everything on my list.
2: Right. Exactly. I've formulated this. I had a speech.
0: Yeah.
1: Even if you've reached a.
0: Yeah.
1: I think it's
0: the completest mentality of me where I think, because everything that I do is list based, at least in my head. I wake up in the morning and I think, okay, I have to do this, this, this, this, and this. And if I don't check everything off that list, I'm like, there's that nagging feeling of like, I didn't get to this. Well, it's the same thing during an argument. If I don't get to everything on my list.
1: So then.
2: I'm with you.
1: If you have resolution, there'll be that moment a lot of times for me in relationships where then it comes up again. At least with Kayla, where we might be talking about it again and go, yeah, you know, that was, I'm glad we talked about that or whatever. Do you then try to work in that, you know, and what, like, would you then say, you know, and one thing that really bothered me that, you know, I'm glad we got resolution and maybe sneak it in. Not even, it sounds passive aggressive when I'm saying it right now, but I think there is a way to do it to scratch that itch. Do you know what I'm saying?
0: Yeah, no. But what I do is I think about it and I push it deep, deep down inside.
1: And then it's frustrating.
0: And then maybe the next time I'm able to reintroduce it.
1: Do you have any bullet points you haven't been able to get to? You need to discuss with me at Hot Wings because this could get weird fast.
0: Just throw them out there. Mm-hmm.
1: Throw your lost bullet points out. Maitland, what's a lost bullet point you have?
3: I don't know. There's too many.
1: Oh, really?
3: Not in here, but in my life. There's so many people that, like, if I talked too long enough, I'd be like, yeah, you know what? Another thing. You did this one time.
0: How's Hot Wings bothered you? Tell them right now.
3: Hot Wings doesn't.
0: You told me before the show that there was six things
3: you can't even say that with a straight face.
2: Yeah, but you know what? The freshest thing is that I waited with the elevator for her.
3: He did.
2: So, you know, you got to do the nice things to cover up and make people forget about the dumb things you do.
1: It's easier to do that when you're both getting here 3 minutes before the clock expires.
2: Absolutely. It does work.
1: It'd be weird if I waited 35 minutes for Steve to get to the elevator or Steve waited 35 minutes for you two to show up.
2: Yeah. Well, we've coordinated it. It's out of kindness.
3: Yeah.
2: I think both of us would get here much earlier if the other one wasn't later.
1: I thought you were going to say if I wasn't here. If you weren't here, we'd probably be here, I don't know, at midnight.
0: No, Hot Wings would never say a mean thing about you, free beer.
1: I wouldn't. Well, you better. That's the job.
2: No, I save them all to your face.
1: Right. Tex, how do you get your 76-year-old mother, who's stuck in her ways, to hear you and listen and acknowledge the issue without her saying, forget it. I'm a horrible person. I'll never do anything again.
3: Oh.
1: Well, your mom is being a martyr. That's what I would say. I'm not sure you're going to change the stripes on that zebra.
2: No, that is, she is who she is. You need to just accept that.
0: Yeah.
2: You know, and that doesn't mean that you have to accept mentally like that it's okay.
0: No.
2: But you have to accept that's who she is. And you either want a relationship and you can work your way around it or not. But it's not changing. There's no way.
0: She's not a bad person because of it either. I think that it's 75 years of her thinking that that is the correct way to do things. That doesn't mean that. Like, her being wrong doesn't mean that she's doing it maliciously.
2: No. But she might be. I mean, who knows? But only you can decide, like, do you want to put up with it or not? Because you're not going to change it. You have to accept her as she is, and that means you either walk away from it or you deal with it.
1: Mm-hmm.
2: But she's not changing.
1: Text. You're not really arguing, but how do you approach presenting constructive criticism to someone who responds typically with things like, you sound like my mother, and shows no sign of accepting criticism or changing the particular behavior?
2: Yeah, it's tough. Those are tough conversations when people don't want to hear it or aren't able to hear it or only hear criticism. You know what I mean? Rather than constructive criticism.
1: Yes.
2: Or helpful things. Because some people just hear, you're broken. You're wrong. You're bad. I've dealt with that before with my ADHD and everything else that goes on in my head. Like, I try so hard to do nice things for people and do this and that. And so if it's not met with, hey, you did a great job, or, well, you could have done this different, it's like I got shot in the chest.
1: Mm-hmm.
2: And so my reactions aren't always great in those situations.
1: Were you actually diagnosed with ADHD instead of masquerading like some sort of weird ADHD furry? You would have been told about rejection dysmorphia and how someone with ADHD takes it so much harder than, right? You probably feel it right now. Very rejected.
2: Well, and that's the thing, until other people started dealing with that, and like my kids or whatever, you just go, oh, I thought I was just me. Like, I didn't know that
1: you were a sensitive bitch.
2: Kind of.
1: Yeah.
2: You know, I'm like,
1: but that is a thing.
2: Like, no, nobody realizes how right I am all the time, and no one tells me how great I am enough.
0: Amen, brother.
1: That's exactly what I thought you'd say.
2: Yeah.
1: Well,
2: it's awful.
1: It's not great, right?
2: No. So that's been a work in progress.
1: Hmm.
2: And it's been helpful to start to be aware of it. I'm like, I'm not alone.
0: Does anyone have any bullet points they need to get out before the segment ends?
1: Well, this text, could someone pick a fight with Maitland and see if she's learned anything? Go ahead, Steve.
0: You smell and look dumb.
3: I look cool. And another thing is, you smell like oats all the time.
1: Well, I don't think those improv classes are working out.
3: No, they're not.
2: Hey.
1: Hey,
2: oat. Person.
0: Oat smeller.
1: Felt like Andy and Dwight got into an argument in a sales session. Win, win, win. Tie. Mm-hmm. On the way, Dumber Than the Show Trivia Revisited. That's in the next segment. See how that went. Right now, somewhere, a stranger is buying a list, not stocks. People. Data brokers sell real marketing lists named things like suffering seniors, recently widowed, rural and barely making it, Bad credit, card declines, low-income swing voters. One broker even sold a list of sexual assault survivors. When we met with Incogni one time, they were showing us these broker lists and that you could buy them. And seeing the names of them, I was genuinely offended for everyone on that list.
2: Yeah, it's
1: being
2: insane.
1: Categorized and sold to as, you know, rural and barely making it, which hit home for me because that's a lot of folks I know.
2: Mm-hmm.
1: That is offensive on every list, especially because a lot of the times the people buying those lists are ready to take advantage of that situation you're in and cost you more money.
2: Mm-hmm.
1: $79 for 1,000 names. 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
2: Mm-hmm.
1: 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They just want to make money off your info.
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9: 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Says he'll protect our money, but didn't pay over $1 million of his taxes, loans, and credit cards. 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Brian Wrightson, he's wrong for Northeast PA. Senator Rosemary Brown is the proven bipartisan choice. 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And Rosemary Brown is working with Democrats and Republicans to focus on affordability. 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
3: 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All right, well, in that movie.
2: Bubba Glump. Shrimp. Oh, man. I think you'd have an easier time saying it.
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0: be
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0: the
2: there.
0: Bubba Glump Shrimp Clumpity.
2: Yeah.
3: Clumpity.
2: Yeah.
3: They do things.
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0: It is time to play Dumber Than the Show Trivia. Chance to win big money today. Let's meet today's contestant, Bill, listening on 99.1 The Whale in New York. Hi, Bill.
1: Hi, how are you doing?
0: Good, how are you?
1: Tired.
0: Okay.
2: I hear you.
0: Already been a long day? Or is it the end of a long day?
1: Yeah. Well, beginning of a long day.
0: Gotcha. Okay. Well, hopefully, maybe you can get the win, and that'll give you tons of energy the rest of the day. Or not.
2: Hopefully you lose.
0: Yeah. All right, Bill, you have a chance to win some money. You can play Maitland for $800 or Hot Wings for a record jackpot of $2,600. Who do you want to play?
1: I'll go with Hot Wings.
0: All right. You and Hot Wings will have the same five questions from Steve. Whoever gets the most right out of the five wins. If there is a tie, low time is the deciding factor. You get a maximum of 90 seconds. Hot Wings will be in the hallway, won't hear the questions or the answers. Both of you can pass on questions the first time around, and Steve will come back to them.
3: Bill, how do you feel this morning? Are you confident?
1: On the fence, really.
3: Okay. All right. Are you ready to play trivia?
1: Yes, I am.
3: All right, Bill, your turn on a $2,600 round of Dumber Than the Show Trivia begins in 3, 2, 1. A balance bike is a bicycle missing which part?
1: Double pass.
3: What is the capital city of the Czech Republic?
1: Double pass.
3: A material or device that resists the flow of electrical current, heat, or sound is known as what?
1: Repeat the question, please.
3: A material or device that resists the flow of electrical current, heat, or sound is known as what?
1: Insulator.
3: According to the famous Albert Einstein quote, God does not play what with the universe?
1: Double pass.
3: What basketball team won the 2026 NBA championship?
1: Pass.
3: Time. What basketball team won the 2026 NBA championship?
1: Pass.
3: Time. Bill, how do you feel like you did?
1: Not great at all.
3: Okay. All right, we're going to put you on hold, and we'll get Hot Wings in here. Hot Wings strides in, coffee in hand. Bit of a poker face today. I can't tell if you're confident or not.
4: Focused, Steve. Focused. I mean, not okay. That really necessarily matters for this game. Things either come to you or they don't, depending on the day.
3: Okay. Hot Wings, are you ready?
4: Yeah. I guess I am, Steve.
3: Big money on the line. $2,600.
4: Yes.
3: Your turn begins in 3, 2, 1. A balance bike is a bicycle missing which part?
4: Pedals.
3: What is the capital city of the Czech Republic?
4: Pass.
3: A material or device that resists the flow of electrical current, heat, or sound is known as what?
4: Again?
3: A material or device that resists the flow of electrical current, heat, or sound is known as what?
4: An insulator.
3: According to a famous Albert Einstein quote, God does not play what with the universe?
4: Pass.
3: What basketball team won the 2026 NBA championship?
4: The Knicks.
3: What is the capital city of the Czech Republic?
4: Prague.
3: According to a famous Albert Einstein quote, God does not play what with the universe?
4: Games.
3: Time. Hot Wings, how do you feel like you did?
4: Okay.
3: We'll get Bill back in. We will score this game. Welcome back, Bill.
1: Thank you.
3: All right. Score this game. A balance bike is a bicycle missing which part? It was a very quick double pass. Hot Wings said pedals. Pedals is correct. Hot Wings leads 1-0. Question 2. What is the capital city of the Czech Republic? It was a quick double pass. Hot Wings passed, and when we came back to it, you said Prague. Prague is correct. Hot Wings leads 2-0.
0: Uh-oh.
3: A material or device that resists the flow of electrical current, heat, or sound is known as what? Bill pretty quickly said an insulator. Hot Wings said an insulator. Insulator is correct. Hot Wings leads 3-1. According to a famous Albert Einstein quote, God does not play what with the universe? Bill was a quick double pass.
0: I think Bill might have been playing for time.
4: Okay. I thought it seemed pretty quick.
0: It was.
3: Hot Wings passed and then said, games? That's incorrect. It's actually dice.
0: Slap and tickle.
3: No. God does not play dice with the universe.
4: Dice. Well, yes. That's a kind of game, so I feel at least good that I was on the right track.
3: Hot Wings leads 3-1 going into the final one. Bill, you need to get this one right.
1: I knew it.
3: Three times. And Hot Wings has to get it wrong every time. What basketball team won the 2026 NBA championship? Bill passed. So I repeated the question. He passed again. Hot Wings said the New York Knicks. And the New York Knicks is correct. Hot Wings wins.
1: Well played.
4: Bill, I can't say the same.
1: No, that was terrible.
4: Some days are like that, though.
3: Yeah.
4: They really are.
0: Bill, thanks for listening. I hope the day gets a little shorter for you, or better.
1: Oh, thanks a lot.
0: All right, bud. We'll play again today. Hot Wings jackpot goes to a record $2,700. Today, Steve's on the hot seat. Just 26 wins in a row away from tying Hot Wings for that record.
3: Oh, nipping at your heels, man.
0: Yes, right? Oh, boy, we got a pennant race.
4: Yes.
0: Maitland's on questions today. You ready for that, Maitland?
2: I'm ready.
0: She's ready. You got all, they're all done?
2: They will be.
0: You're ready for them to be done later.
2: I am.
0: As any of us would be at this point. 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
0: 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I'm retiring before the report comes out. Would you believe them? 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
6: 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No problems on 81 or the North Cross Valley. No unusual delays on 80 or 380. 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
6: What? Lunch was dinner? So you, like, headed in and around noon and had dinner?
4: Yes.
6: And then you had supper later?
4: Yes.
6: Oh.
4: Supper was dinner.
7: That breaks my brain. How is that possible?
6: You should have seen me. Breakfast at midnight?
4: No, breakfast was breakfast, Howling. So be silly.
7: Breakfast is breakfast. Lunch is dinner. Mm-hmm. Dinner is supper.
4: Correct.
28: So brunch is Brenner?
4: I doubt there were a lot of people on the farm celebrating brunch with their mimosas and $21 hamburgers and ham treats.
6: So at dinner, which was lunch, if they wanted to take a rest on the long furniture, it was a sofa, but at 5 p.m. it was now a couch?
4: No, Davenport, stupid. Number two, the Free Beer and Hot Wings Show, 1-800-947-3979, freebeerandhotwings.com, TikTok, Instagram, and Facebook at FBHW Show. It's my list this hour. Three things you'd sell your soul for. Caveat, it can't just be to be rich. You can't just say $1 trillion. No. Has to
7: but
4: be something else. Well, the topic is things you'd sell your soul for that isn't wealth and riches. Otherwise, everybody's going to number one.
8: Okay.
4: All the money I ever want. Right?
8: It's true.
4: I mean, cop out.
8: Do so much with it, though.
4: You could. Free Beer, Hot Wings, Steve, Kelly on assignment, Maitland here, Tommy behind the glass. Free Beer and Hot Wings report. Last night, the biggest sport in America kicked off at the professional level.
9: The National Football League!
4: With a rematch of the Super Bowl, which was won handily at the time by the Seattle Seahawks. This one, Super Bowl champ opening at home against those same Patriots, now with A.J. Brown and a coach who's working on his marriage. Seahawks with some changes without their MVP of the Super Bowl, Kenneth Walker, who'll be lining up behind, well, eventually behind Patrick Holmes once he's back.
7: Side note about Vrabel. Did you see there was an article yesterday about how Diana Rossini is basically, you know, trying to shop herself around for new jobs.
4: Yeah.
7: Apparently there's a lot of interest, but she hasn't done any interviews.
4: Not
7: or
4: one.
7: Anything. Mm-hmm. She has not made. I mean, I think she might have made initial statement saying that she was, you know, stepping down from her job.
4: Yeah.
7: But basically, she's holding that story as, you know,
4: bait.
7: The carrot.
4: Like whoever hires her gets that exclusive.
7: Yeah, you're going to get the exclusive story.
4: I don't blame her.
7: Neither do I.
4: Especially considering all of that. Like, she made mistakes, but she still has a life she needs to live and use what you have, right? I thought that was very interesting. That's going to be an interesting story when she decides to tell her side of it. I wonder how frank she'll be, or if it'll be sort of a PR firm whitewashed version of events of we're adults and we're going to all try to move on.
6: Maybe. Maybe it's just me, but God, I could not care less. I'm like, well, this is a person who had a job, obviously was cheating on her spouse and cheating with that guy, and now they got caught. And end of story, like has happened to millions of other people over the course of life.
4: That's
6: like,
4: very true.
7: Yeah, I don't care about that aspect of it at all. But what I care about, and when I say I care about it, I barely care about it. The ins and outs of, like, did she get information that she was then using to try and...
4: And did she use
7: further Vrabel's career or her career? How was it
6: was
7: all...
6: Was her son actually named after him?
7: Yes.
6: Okay.
7: Yes.
6: That one.
7: Point number one.
6: All right. That one.
4: Is he the father?
6: Yeah.
7: Oh, that's a good one,
6: that,
7: too.
6: Okay. Now, that would be good. Now, that takes it to a different level of salaciousness, which I may then become interested.
4: Also, Diana Rossini's ex and the team he coaches last night took on the Seahawks. And this was the final play with New England have a chance to take the lead late in the game.
9: Here is May.
0: Quick look was closed, throwing it up in the end zone. Did he get the feet down? Yes! A pick! A terrible decision!
10: I can't believe that throw.
0: Song remains the same. Seattle beats New England in the 2026 kickoff game.
4: So they had a chance to go for the victory or tie it with a field goal. And he threw a pass off his back foot into the front of the right corner of the end zone. And, boy, it would have had to have been a perfect throw.
6: Mm-hmm.
4: And it was not close to being perfect, and it was picked off. And he's right. It was a stupid throw because it took away the chance to tie the game and send it into overtime.
7: Oh, wow.
4: It happens.
7: Yep.
4: That's when they play the games. The quarterback for Seattle went down, and it looked like he might have broken his hip. Like parents or grandparents might.
6: Yikes.
4: But it turns out he's expected to be back after initially looking like it might be more of a big injury.
6: Well, that's good.
4: All right. You ever notice somebody doing something else and you think, all right, if that keeps you happy, but what you're saying doesn't make sense. You hear somebody with an opinion like, well, I never do this, or I always do this because it's the right thing to do. And it's like, well, yeah. All right, you're missing some of the forest for the trees. But good for you.
6: Sure.
4: That's what happened to this customer when he watched the person in front of him check out at Subway.
13: I was just at Subway getting lunch, and the guy in front of me ordered a foot-long tuna sandwich and 4 chocolate chip cookies. And when he got to the register, the cashier asked him if he wanted a bag of chips, and he said, nope, I don't need any of that processed I guess we all have a line somewhere.
6: It's nothing but processed breads, meats, cookies. But he draws the line at chips, which is probably the healthiest thing that he could have eaten in the store.
7: I like to think he was doing it tongue-in-cheek.
4: Maybe.
7: No thanks. I'm on a diet, obviously. Yeah.
6: No, these are the people that drink a 2-liter of diet soda every day and think that it's healthy. It's fine. It's different.
4: No, it's not.
6: It's better.
4: But not really. Sodas-ish. You're just drinking a crazy chemical instead of sugar.
6: Oh, it's a delicious chemical, though, Hot Wings.
4: It tastes like battery acid.
6: It's all relative. You like black coffee, and other people roll their nose at that. Roll their nose? Yeah, they can roll their nose at it.
14: Yeah.
6: Black coffee.
7: Roll their nose. I stick my eyes up at that.
6: Yeah.
4: Oh, I love to get it on my ears and taste it going down.
6: Yeah. Yummy, yummy.
4: Bunghole.
6: Wow, you're doing it wrong.
7: Yeah, right? I think that's why.
6: I was doing it wrong.
4: Why time. You don't like it as much.
7: Or why he likes it so much.
6: Oh, could be. Yeah.
4: Funny, though. The guy with the cookies.
6: Oh, it's ridiculous.
4: And the chips.
6: It's just ridiculous.
4: But yeah, all of the meats are 100% squirted into their form.
7: What are you talking about? Oh. Those things are all natural.
4: This guy is asking a question we used to talk about all the time when I worked at a grocery store. At least for the people working the cash registers, back when there used to be people working the cash registers. It's a fair question, and you could ask this question for lots of jobs.
15: Why aren't cashiers allowed to sit down while they're working? Like, why do they have to stand on their 2 feet the whole time just to scan some items and collect cash? Like, why is Aldi the only store that allows their employees to sit down while they're completing transactions? There's no part of scanning items and collecting cash that requires you to stand on your 2 feet the whole shift.
4: Okay.
6: It's a valid point.
7: A strong point,
6: sir. I mean, I have seen other places where sometimes people do that. I think most people just can do it, and it's not that big of a deal.
4: I don't know. I think, at least when I worked at places like that, I had 2 jobs like that. No one sat down because no one made it an option.
14: Yeah,
4: it was even if it wasn't stated, you may never sit down. The implication was you can't sit down, seeing as how there were no stools, chairs, or anything else provided.
14: Well, and it's that you got time to lean, you got time to clean kind of mindset. Mm-hmm. When I was a cashier, it was like, oh, you don't have anything to do? Go help your other cashiers if they need a bagger on their lane. Or, hey, organize the candy bars in your lane. Or
7: scrub something.
14: Yeah. Find something to do.
4: Yeah.
6: It feels I guess they don't really reach that far, but for me, if I were doing that job, I would want to stand because I feel like I can just get to stuff. I'm more mobile.
14: Mm-hmm.
6: I think I would prefer it. But yeah. I wouldn't be offended if somebody was sitting on a stool unless it made him incredibly slow at it somehow.
4: I also don't have a dog in the fight. So guy's saying, why can't they sit down? I'm like, I don't know. They should ask. I'm done.
7: I remember thinking that same thing, though, when I was 16 years old and working at a grocery store scanning. Yeah. Like, why can't we sit down?
4: Right. A nice stool.
7: It's so unprofessional.
4: Unprofessional.
14: Or maybe it's so that you can see under the cart so nobody's stealing anything. Because if you're sitting, that might mess up your vision.
7: That's true.
6: And you just need tall chairs.
14: That's true.
6: I think some of them, it's just because there's not really a good place for your legs to go. It's not like a countertop. True. You know, it's like you're just standing up against a wall, basically.
4: Yeah.
6: You'd be sitting there with your legs splayed. I don't want to see Gladys with a leg splay.
7: Oh, no.
6: No,
7: nobody wants to see that.
4: I think you might be too stuck in your your ways, Hot Wings. People are allowed to sit, and women can sit too. You know, I mean, I know Gladys. You don't want to see her splayed out, but fine with Frankie or whoever it is.
6: Oh, I don't want to see him either. It'll never matter because I check out my own groceries. So because I'm fast.
4: Would you like to sit down when you're doing it?
6: Except the people at Costco, man, they are killer at checkout.
4: Really efficient.
6: God, they're good.
7: Very good.
4: So Mooresville, North Carolina, a suburb just north, I believe, of Charlotte. A lot of NASCAR folks live there. Our old roommate lives there, right? Isn't that where he lives, Mooresville?
6: I think so.
4: Yeah.
6: Yeah.
4: The North Carolina, Mooresville, North Carolina mayor, Chris Kearney, has been accused, credibly, of regularly walking around the town hall without his pants for extended periods of time. He apparently was caught pantsless in surveillance videos from 2024. Local news stations are suing for the footage to be released.
7: Oh, is that like a freedom of information type thing?
4: Because he's been denying it, but now he says, I'll retire at the end of this month. It doesn't even matter. Here's a former IT employee, Jeff Noble, talking about it.
11: You can see the mayor at least a couple different occasions without wearing pants, which is a very big issue that's unethical.
4: What do you think makes a guy think, I finally got, I don't know how high being the mayor of Mooresville, North Carolina is. It's an elected position, and Mooresville's a pretty prominent suburb of a very prominent growing city.
7: That's why.
4: Yeah.
7: He thinks he's made it.
4: But then why walk around with your pants off? You know that's everyone knows you can't do that. Like, there's no one who's like, I don't know, I think it's fine.
7: Oh. I guess not everyone knows that you can't do that.
6: Yeah, that guy.
7: I know of at least one that thinks otherwise. That's funny when people get those weird power trips. Like,
4: right?
7: You finally made it. Becoming the mayor of a big city, a big town, whatever it is.
6: Yeah, you did it.
7: Like, that's a pretty big deal.
6: That's a huge deal.
7: And you screw it up because you don't want to wear pants.
4: Do you think if someone does that, it means they're a pervert? Because I don't know why you do that as a power trip if you're not trying to wear less clothes for other people to see. And when I say pervert, I mean maybe you want to be a little public or what. I don't know.
7: Who knows?
4: Like, I'm not saying he's a deviant who's ready to, snatch someone and take him up behind a dumpster or something.
6: I don't know. It seems pretty weird.
7: I guess there's a chance that it could be something medical related. He's got an allergy to pants.
6: I don't know. The classic pants allergy.
4: So if he brings a note from his Dr. Steve, the mayor's allowed to walk about without pants on, just wear some shorts.
7: Exactly.
4: Also, if you're allergic to pants, buy different pants.
7: Mm-hmm. Well, I mean, maybe he was testing out a new pair of...
4: Not pants?
7: Hypoallergenic pants.
6: Yeah.
4: What, made of poodles?
6: Oh, that could be.
14: It's the only option for
7: hypoallergenic
14: pants.
7: I just need my
14: pants.
7: Poodle pants.
4: What are these? Levi doodles?
14: They're my poodaloons.
4: That was hard.
14: That was.
4: But you did it.
7: Is that a combination of pantaloons?
14: Or pantaloodles. Pantaloodles.
4: Pantaloodles.
14: That's so much better.
4: Oh my gosh. So many pandas had to die for that. Oh, not pandas.
6: No.
14: Pantas.
6: No, that's different.
7: Pantas.
4: It's my list.
6: We're
4: stupid. Three things you'd sell your soul for. But it can't just be to be rich. That's the Hot Wings clause.
7: Mm-hmm.
4: Whenever there's any of these, Hot Wings is always like, well, I just want the money.
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16: For the most part, things are looking good this morning. No problems on 81 or the KC. No unusual delays on 84 or 380. We're running accident-free on the Turnpike. No problems reported on 80 or 309. If you see a traffic problem, call their toll-free tip line, 855-ROAD-TIP. I'm Christy O'Brien.
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6: Meet the real Brian Wrightson. Wrightson says he's against data centers, but he is a tech industry insider whose companies profit as data centers grow. Says he'll protect our money, but didn't pay over $1 million of his taxes, loans, and credit cards. Says he'll fight for us, but Wrightson supports radical policies that raise utility costs, raise taxes, and cost us jobs. Brian Wrightson, he's wrong for Northeast PA. Senator Rosemary Brown is the proven bipartisan choice. Rosemary Brown is leading the fight against data centers, voting for a moratorium, and authoring legislation the Scranton Times called the best common sense approach to protect our communities. And Rosemary Brown is working with Democrats and Republicans to focus on affordability. She delivered record education and property tax relief funding, held the line on taxes, and voted for an energy tax cut to reduce utility bills.
7: For by Friends of Rosemary Brown.
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0: states where it's not legal and people just give me stuff. 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
3: yeah.
2: You know, you got to stay an extra week.
3: Yep. Yeah,
2: you know,
3: fair.
2: It's like when I was deployed to Curacao. You don't want to stay, but you're staying. Deployed is a strong term.
3: No, that's exactly...
2: the word is wrong. Wrong term.
3: Exactly correct.
2: 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Today's topic for It's My List. We do this every Thursday. Three things by each person. You defend your list. And ultimately, the final defense is, it's my list. Right? It's mine.
3: Mm-hmm.
2: I get to have what I want. Me. Three.
4: It's my list.
2: I wonder if before I retire, I'll remember we have that. I don't think so. Three things you would sell your soul for. Now, the two human loopholes, Hot Wings and Steve, are already working for a way around my exclusion that you can't just have it be for wealth.
3: Yeah.
2: That's a cop-out.
3: Whatever.
5: Yeah.
2: You're like, but everybody knows that's what I would have picked. Who wants to go first? Or I will. Okay, great. Me. Ready?
3: Yeah.
2: I would sell my soul for. Not really, by the way. None of us would actually sell our soul.
5: You don't know.
3: That's what the list is.
5: Yeah.
2: That's
5: don't
2: true.
5: Don't tell me what I'd do.
3: Yeah.
2: To quote Tommy from O Brother, Where Art Thou, when they said, Tommy, you sold your soul for that? His reply was, why? I ain't using it. It's a great argument at the moment.
6: And who are we selling our soul to exactly?
2: Soul buyers.
6: Right.
3: Yeah, I mean, it could be any. It could be like... You know, the stereotypical one is you're selling your soul to the devil.
2: Yes, right. Beelzebub. Right.
3: But I guess if you find someone named like Lenny who's willing to pay you for whatever, a bag of beans.
2: Mm-hmm. Yeah, anyone then... you can find with a forked tongue and a long scaly tail.
6: Mm-hmm. All right, Hot Wings, you're up.
2: Hot Wings is buying your soul? Yeah. You think Hot Wings is like the devil?
6: Well, that'd be intriguing, actually, to see what he'd do with my soul.
2: I don't want your soul. First of all, that is going to be a stupid negotiation.
6: That's rude.
2: Yeah.
6: Why don't you want my soul?
2: Doesn't come with anything cool.
6: Well, you know that.
7: It's probably sticky.
6: What do you mean?
2: I bet his soul is so sticky.
7: It's so sticky.
5: Like every really time covered you touch in it, candy.
2: It's like, remember when you'd get those wacky wall walkers, and the first couple of times they'd stick to the wall, and about the third time you'd realize it was covered with floor dust?
7: Yeah.
2: And
7: hair.
2: That's Tommy's soul. Tommy's soul is like an old sucker you found in the back seat of the car.
5: A wet Jolly Rancher that hits the sidewalk.
3: Let's rank soul stickiness in the room.
2: Okay.
3: Highest soul stickiness quotient belongs to
2: Tommy.
3: Tommy.
6: Okay, fine.
3: Next.
2: Probably Hi Maitland my. Because of her whimsy.
5: Yeah.
6: All the glitter.
3: Yeah, you do. Yeah.
2: Oh,
7: my
2: God.
7: Stickiness is glitter glue.
2: What a glittery soul.
5: That's real sticky.
2: That's a sparkly soul.
6: Steve's would be sticky because it's like greasy from his Comanche.
3: Yeah.
5: Comanche Bear. Grease.
3: Bear. Yeah. I think Free Beer is going to be up there, though, just based on the sheer number of people in his house.
2: Oh, we have a sticky house.
3: Yeah.
2: Yeah. Oh, boy.
6: Sticky by
7: Hot Wings has the least sticky soul, though.
3: Yeah,
7: that's
3: yeah. You only have one cat and
2: that he may or may not know.
3: Yeah, but your boys are grown; they're not as sticky as they used to be.
5: They're not very sticky. Yeah, they're not a sticky bunch over there. No,
3: but Tommy
2: Maitland, in order
3: 100%.
2: The other four people from best to worst, whose soul is worth the most?
7: Oh,
2: so from best to worst. So start with the worst, actually, worst to best. Whose soul is worth the least out of me, Hot Wings, Steve, and Tommy?
7: I think Tommy's is worth the least, not because of like a lack of soul, but the stickiness for sure. Mm-hmm. And just the lack of experience. Lack of seasoning.
6: Yeah. I agree with you.
2: Yeah. It's a starter soul.
7: Yeah.
5: You're the most flavorless.
6: What the guys?
7: So then based on that logic.
2: It's a fine cut, but you're going to have to take it home and do some stuff to it to make it be tender, juicy, and interesting.
3: Tommy, aren't you glad you jumped in with a question?
6: Yeah, I know.
7: Yeah.
6: I thought this would be like
3: really,
6: this is what
2: when you interrupt your elders. You're like safe but not desirable meat.
6: And you know what? It's like a backhanded compliment. It's like, thank you?
2: Lunchroom Salisbury steak.
5: Yeah.
6: Oh, yeah, yeah.
2: Tommy's soul would be fine if it was soaked in gravy and hidden with a nutrient.
5: Tommy is a fresh box of steakums.
2: But from the dollar store.
7: Oh, he's those steak nuggets from Arby's. Oh, yes.
5: No, I bet they have pretty good flavor.
3: Those things look so good.
7: People say they're pretty good.
3: Every time I see the commercial.
2: We're not talking about food.
7: But you gotta feel like such a wiener when you eat them.
6: That's the best compliment I've gotten so far.
2: Okay, all right, so Tommy's soul is worth the least. That's what you wanted to say, Maitland.
7: Yeah, basically.
2: Do you want to do the rest? Are you good?
7: I think I'm good. I'd love to hear your list.
5: Come on. Knocking on the door.
2: All right. The top three things I would sell my soul for.
8: It's my list.
2: Unlimited free tech upgrades. New big TV? I want it. Cool. There it is on the wall. New video game systems? Fine. New dumb cell phone comes out that costs $3,000 because it folds? Fine. There it is. Thanks a lot, Apple. I'm going to tell you I won't buy one until one's in my hands.
3: Oh, you're going to have one of them.
2: I don't know, man. That's a...
3: It's something right that could happen.
2: Yeah. But, man, the 2 terabyte version of... If you didn't see the event yesterday, Apple introduced their... It's their annual event where they tell you the things you think you need next year. And in October, you'll be able to start ordering the iPhone Duo, I believe.
3: Yes.
2: The 2 terabyte one is $3,200 plus tax.
5: Jeez.
3: I think it's $3,300. I thought it was $3,299.
2: Oh, maybe plus it is.
3: Tax.
2: Maybe it is.
3: So okay. Even more.
2: But yeah, all of that stuff. So it just when I want it, I have it. Right?
5: Done. Yeah.
3: Okay.
2: Number two. No more health insurance. I'm not saying that it's national health care or anything like that. I'm just saying I would trade my soul for being able to go to the doctor, pay a reasonable price, and then move on with my life and not get fantasy bills and have to call someone and say, you did this wrong. And them say, no, we didn't. Yes, we did. And I would like to have my doctors and the people who work at the doctor's office and the dentist office and everywhere else not have to deal with insurance and all of the hoops because it wastes all of our time. And I would sell my soul for that. And if it could buy everybody else the same thing, fine.
3: I've talked about that before. If I were to win one of those ridiculous lotteries, like the $1 billion, you know, you go home with $950 million.
2: Yeah.
3: First thing I do, call up insurance companies. Cancel.
2: Yeah, the health insurance.
3: Yeah, and then I would just...
2: And probably the auto insurance as well.
3: I'd find a doctor that I like, and I'd be like, can you just be my personal doctor?
2: Well, and there are concierge doctors where you pay like a fee, and then, you know, our neighbor is one of them. She's great.
3: Yeah.
2: But it needs to be a more broad thing to me. All right. Number one, I would sell my soul to have met my wife, Kayla, earlier. And this ooh, ignoring
6: that's a good one.
2: This is ignoring the obvious age difference. She's 15 years younger than me. I don't want to meet her when I was 30 because she'd have been 15. I don't think we'd have hit it off. I don't think we shared the same interest. She wasn't as into Powderpuff Girls as I was at that age. But I'd like to have met her, not in surrender anything that we have. I mean, inevitably that would be different. But I would have liked to have been able to make a baby with her. I would like to have been able to do that. And technically, we still could. You know, she had some tubes untied. But we're not at a place in life where a baby's the right choice. We have 6 kids between us.
3: Yeah.
2: I do know.
5: Doesn't your world need a cousin Oliver?
3: Gotta go.
2: First of all,
3: girl.
2: We already have a son, Oliver. So, no. We've got Olivers all filled up at our house. I know what you're saying.
5: Don't you need the semi-loved redhead kid?
2: Or, if this were possible, I would sell my soul for an extra bunch of healthy years for she and I so we could celebrate. Like, my parents are about to... They celebrated their 68th wedding anniversary. And as amazing as that is, I couldn't help but be a little melancholy that I will not... I mean, it's... literally impossible that I will have a 70th anniversary with my wife.
5: Yes.
3: How old would you have to be?
2: 121.
3: I don't know, man. Science it's coming a long way.
2: Even if I'm alive, I'm a liver spot with dust as urine.
7: You could have just said you'd sell your soul to be 15 years younger.
6: Yeah, that would make things
7: and then met her when you were both 15.
3: Yeah, but why do you need her to change? It's awfully selfish of you.
7: Yeah. You're putting it all on the woman.
3: Yeah, way to go.
2: I'm not putting it all on the woman.
6: Oh, she is
2: changing.
3: Typical man.
2: I just said I wish there was a way. Don't corrupt my thing.
6: Yeah, why does she have to get her tubes untied, man? Maybe you should do a little more work.
5: Yeah.
2: My tubes aren't tied. What do you want me to do? Blast it through a road closed sign?
6: Maybe she'd like that.
2: Well, I try as often as I can. There are times where I'm like, I bet I made a baby. I know it's impossible, but that one really got up in there.
6: That's great.
2: You might cough that out later.
7: Oh, my God.
3: I don't get it. What do you mean?
2: My wife just texted, that's the sweetest S anyone has ever said. I think she meant before I said the last part.
6: Nope, last part.
3: She's
6: last
3: into
6: part.
3: That stuff.
2: Yeah. And that's why I want more time.
6: The writing's on the wall, right?
3: Yeah. She's into that stuff.
6: On the wall. That's right.
3: She's into that stuff, especially when that stuff is into her.
6: Back to sticky souls.
2: You ever see a scary movie? Let's stick you to the ceiling. All right, who's next?
7: I'll go.
2: Okay. We're going to save Tommy's bargain basement soul for last?
7: Yes.
5: Yes.
3: As always. We're going to give Tommy maybe 30 seconds.
2: Tommy's traded his soul for a nice price CD, some Ejaculoid, and Twinkies at the gas station.
3: A Charizard card.
2: Second edition.
6: Yeah, it's like a really bad one, though.
2: All right.
6: Bent in the corner, ripped on the side.
2: Well, yeah. All right, who's next? Humble.
7: Steve can go.
2: Oh, wait. No, we're out of time.
6: Yeah.
7: Oh,
6: yeah.
7: Poop.
2: Too much time talking about Tommy's dilapidated yard sale soul.
6: Yeah, that's my selling my soul for more time on air.
2: Right. Valid. All right. Everybody else next. It is the Free Beer and Hot Wings Show.
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24: Meet the real Brian Wrightson. 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
3: I've never felt hotter in my life.
2: Do you remember that one day that we were able to look outside and see, because you came in here like, oh, I hit a curb, and we actually looked outside and could see the skid marks.
3: It was snowing. Okay,
4: you can see it. I saw her do it.
3: You can see it in the snow. Shut up. This is Tommy's lift. Not here. Yeah, I remember.
4: Yeah, I remember we all laughed at it, and then Tommy got wet.
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4: In the middle of It's My List, top three things you'd sell your soul for. Michael writes, I'd sell my soul for my children to have a long, healthy, happy life. Now, that's a good one, and I considered something like that.
2: Snooze.
4: But it's my soul, so I made mine about me.
2: Yeah.
4: But yes, you're absolutely... I think most parents would do exactly that. I think that's
2: boring.
4: I wasn't saying that.
2: No, Homer was.
4: Homer was. It's
2: so
4: my
2: rude,
4: list.
2: Homer.
5: It's boring.
4: All right.
5: Of course I want my kids to have a long life.
4: Wings, go ahead.
5: Okay, man. The longer I started thinking about this, the harder it became to stop thinking of cool, stupid things that I could do. Because it started off with like my top 20 lusted after cars. I just want them. Mm-hmm. But then it morphed into...
4: That was one thing, right? It wasn't like three different cars on your list.
2: Dude, that's cheating. That's like you get three wishes and one of them is for everlasting wishes.
4: Yes. Right.
2: You don't get to group them all together.
5: Yeah, so that's what I initially was thinking. I'm like, oh, if I could just have this, I would sell my soul for that. But I would sell my soul to be an expert musician.
4: Oh, good one. Dang.
5: I wouldn't necessarily care if I could make money from that, but to be able to do that, like when I watch videos online and stuff and I see guys breaking down music and then they pick up a guitar and they're like, this is how this riff is on. I'm like, I want to be able to do that and I'm never gonna. Awesome.
4: I am on board with that. I would sell my soul to be able to play good enough acoustic guitar and sing as well as people I see at the bar. Right? Like where you're like, I can do this and no one wants me to stop the moment I pick it up. That's all I want.
2: So you want to be good enough to make like $200 a gig.
4: I don't even need to play gigs.
2: But not good enough where you'd be able to like sell out shows.
4: I mean, yeah, I'd love to be able to be Chris Stapleton, right? But that ain't happening.
5: Yeah.
4: Back to you.
5: But just to be able to play would be so much fun. To be unaffected by all of the most unhealthy behaviors.
4: Oh,
3: whoa!
5: So I can do anything and never get hurt.
4: Hoppings is
5: try cocaine,
4: cocaine ice cream. Yeah,
5: try heroin,
3: or even just beer. Have dangerous make sex,
5: and you know it's never going to hurt you. I can wrangle bats and not be scared.
4: What did you say? Beer doesn't make him puffy.
3: Yeah, like it doesn't.
5: Okay, I was thinking bigger than puffiness from beer,
3: but it could be that simple. No,
5: but all of it. Yeah, I mean any stupid thing that I do would be. No big deal. Live to 100.
4: That's a good one, too.
5: And then finally, this will be the controversial one, but hear me out because I think you'll get on board. To be able to hit people with my car without actually hurting anyone or doing any real damage. Just the satisfaction of hitting them, but they're fine like a cartoon. You know the people that just drive you crazy that are in front of you? And, like, you could just spin them out, but then reality just reshifts, and then they're just behind you. Everyone's fine.
4: Like on Gran Turismo, you hold down the A button, and it puts your car back on the road, and it's not really dented?
5: Kind of. Like, no one's actually hurt and affected. Like, maybe they don't even have a memory of it. It's like they're all made of Nerf, or your car is.
4: Yeah.
5: But it would feel so fun. It would feel so good to be like... You know, those moments where you go, God, I wish I could just shove this person out of the way, or that person's an a-hole, or they deserve this. To be able to do it, but there's no repercussions because no one's actually hurt. That would be amazing.
4: So you would use that only when someone was doing something annoying, or like when there was slow traffic because of an accident or a lane closure? Would you just blaze through and knock everyone off the road? And
5: maybe.
4: I mean, I would.
5: Maybe.
4: Like, I had that power and they were going to be fine?
5: Well,
4: okay, coming through.
5: Or even the jerk in a crosswalk who never looks up from their phone, and you go, Jesus, it's a good thing I was looking, because so many people have zero ability for self-preservation, and like to be able to just go thump And then you'd see in the rearview mirror and they just pop right back up and keep walking like they were unaware that it even happened to them. But it would feel so satisfying.
2: Or they're in a Zorb.
5: So when you hit them,
2: they just go, bing!
5: Yeah, like, I mean, whatever. Yeah, your car's made of Nerf. I don't know. I don't know how that works, but I'm selling my soul for it, so it's going to have to be a pretty big deal. I think that would be awesome.
4: This text, I would sell my soul to go back in a time where I felt like I still had a soul. I bet a lot of people feel that one. Tommy would sell his soul for a stupid hat and a video game.
6: Okay.
4: We'll see.
6: I have a stupid hat and a video game.
5: He's spent money for it.
2: Tommy's still fielding offers for that stupid hat, right?
4: I'd sell my soul for unlimited concert tickets for me and my friends. That's a good one. I'd sell my soul if my dog could live as long as me.
6: Oh, that's a good one.
4: That's a good one.
5: You got to be careful. You got to specify on that, because what if it lives as long as you, but like it is when it's 10?
4: Yes.
5: Or when you got to carry it outside like luggage so it can poop.
4: It was so funny.
5: But then it just never dies.
4: 40 years of expressing its anal glands.
2: I need to know which years it's
5: going to
2: get.
5: My dog in year 3, you know, forever.
4: All right. Tommy.
6: Yo.
4: Listen in as Steve gives his. No.
6: That's what I figured.
4: Tommy, give us your 3. It's my list.
6: You know what, Steve? Go ahead. Let's hear it.
4: No, I want you to do it.
6: All right. Well, I'm going to be the bigger person here. I would sell my soul to buy the cure for cancer. Yeah.
3: Oh, pandering.
2: Yes.
6: Listen, it's just, there's so many people out there who would really benefit from that.
4: Superstition, I would think you'd get it by lunchtime.
6: Yeah, well.
5: Yeah, fair. That's too selfless, Tommy.
6: All right, you're right. You're right. All right,
4: Hummings wants people to hit people with his car, and I want free electronics, and you want to cure cancer?
6: This is what is remembered forever in a good light.
2: No, you'll be forgotten just like the rest.
6: Oh, man. Yeah. All right, well, then
5: nobody's sitting around talking about Jonas Salk today.
4: Who?
6: Exactly.
4: Yeah, they're against science.
6: All right, I'll go with my actual list here. So number one is...
4: That wasn't on your list? I thought it was fine. Don't let us talk you out of it.
6: Yeah, it was your list, but it's boring. Yeah. My best ones are a lot better. So
4: Tommy thinks this contest is called It's Everyone's List.
6: I want a cup that fills up with whatever liquid I want, whenever I want it.
5: That
6: would be
5: a
6: so
5: self-filling
6: cool.
5: cup would be pretty rad.
6: I don't remember what movie I saw that in. It was either
2: sell your soul for that.
6: Yes, dude, you could do so much with that. If I had like a pint glass right next to me, I could I could have beer anytime I want. I could have some water.
2: You could do so much with it. No, you can do one thing with it.
4: Hydrate.
6: No, I could get liquid gold, pour it out, and then I could make money. Technically, not looking for riches, but I could do it. There's so many good things.
4: You could gasoline.
6: Yeah, we'll get bored.
4: And fill your tank 1 32-ounce cup at a time.
6: I would devote that time. That is so, I think it's a great, great, not wish, but whatever it is. The other thing I'd sell myself for is farts that never stink. That would be so handy if I could just rip one and then, I still want the sound because farts are funny, but I don't want it to smell. So if I could smell nice, or maybe I have a random little lottery ticket in there, every time I fart, something nice.
4: What if you stopped eating only toast and deli meat?
5: Mm-mm. Yeah.
2: Do you have a fart fetish like James Joyce that we talked about yesterday?
4: Oh, yeah.
2: Do you call your girlfriend Nora Barnacle?
4: Are you looking for a dirty little fart knocker?
6: It sounds so much worse when you're actually directing it at someone you know. No, I don't have a fart fetish.
2: Farties?
6: No, I just don't want to stink. That's one of my biggest fears. And I already have this thing in here on the last call. It's my list where I got called out for smelly farts. And they wafted into the studio. Guess what? That doesn't happen anymore.
4: Oh, yeah.
5: That's a sign of a bad diet, Thomas.
6: That's true. I'd eat a lot better, too, now.
5: You cut down on the ice cream or whatever.
6: Yeah.
4: Ice cream cereal.
6: Oh, God, I wish.
5: So much dairy.
6: Yeah, and the other thing I'd sell myself for is for Steve's Comanche.
4: So Tommy started with curing cancer. And then we chided him a little jokingly, and then he switched to never-ending cup of liquids and farts that don't stink. What's number one? Is it really Steve's Comanche?
6: Yes!
5: So you'd sell your soul for a headache?
6: I would sell my soul to hold that over Steve. He's put so much time into this thing, and then I take it?
4: And it's perfect.
6: Oh, my God!
5: Oh, so you just want to punish Steve?
6: Yes!
5: You'd sell your soul to punish Steve?
2: Very savvy.
5: Wow.
6: Yeah. Man.
4: It's almost hurtful.
6: I'm going to, I would undo some of the things. I would put a hole back in the floor.
2: Oh, you son of a bitch.
5: Put salt in the bed all the winter.
4: So you're saying, The moment he completes it, it's ready to go to, like,
6: to me,
4: those auctions.
5: It's going to pay
4: those shows.
2: Pebble Beach.
4: Yeah. And then immediately, Tommy gets it and reverts it back to its original form.
6: Oh, man.
5: Do you think a Comanche has ever been within 10 miles of the Concorde d'Elegance at Pebble Beach?
2: Pebble Beach.
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1: For the most part, things are looking good this morning. No problems on 81 or the North Cross Valley. No unusual delays on 80 or 115. We're running accident-free on the Turnpike. No problems reported on 380 or the KC. If you see a traffic problem, call their toll-free tip line, 855-ROAD-TIP. I'm Christy O'Brien.
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11: Meet the real Brian Wrightson. 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

0: 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And more. 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I went first. I said unlimited free tech upgrades, no more health insurance. Somebody said, why didn't you just wish to be healthy? And I'm like, that would have been a good plan.
1: Yeah.
0: And I wish I could have met my wife earlier in my life. And then Hot Wings Winnie said he wants to be an expert musician, unaffected by the negative impact of fun things. And then as an example, he said, so I'm not going to be injured if I try cocaine.
2: Right.
0: Or not that you necessarily would, but.
2: But if I knew it wouldn't hurt me, I probably would.
0: If there were no risk, yeah. And number one needs some explanation, but he wants to be able to hit people with his car, but it not really hurt them or have them remember it.
2: Mm-hmm.
0: Tommy went next. He hopes to have a never-ending cup of any liquid, selling his soul for that.
2: Mm-hmm.
0: Farts that don't stink, and he wants Steve's Comanche when it's done so he can return it to its poor state.
1: A bold move.
2: Mm-hmm.
1: Son of a bitch.
0: Steve, your chance to return Volley and then Maitland. The top three things on It's My List you'd sell your soul for.
3: It's my list.
1: All right, first on my list, never having to worry about what meals I'm going to eat.
2: Oh.
1: Just having it magically taken care of.
2: Oh, man.
1: Whether that means it's like a personal chef that's just following me around at all times, or, you know, I just have it. I can just dream it and poof, there it is. I got my beef Wellington right next to me.
2: Having every meal be basically a restaurant meal would be amazing.
1: That would be so awesome. So good. I would absolutely sell my soul for
2: that. That's a good one.
1: Mm-hmm. Next is a toned physique that I never had to do any upkeep on. Where I just snap my fingers. I don't need to be ripped. I don't need to be like that Clay Matthews picture that we looked at the other day where he's just like a complete muscle bound freak. I just need to be, I want to be confident where I could take my shirt off at any moment and I wouldn't feel self-conscious, and I would always be nice in tone, and I'd have, like, you know, a little bit of a tan to me.
0: Let's try it right now.
1: Nope. Yeah. I would sell my soul for that.
0: No, I understand.
1: But I am not quite even close to being there. A toned physique. And then first on my list, this is obvious. I can't believe that you guys didn't choose it already. I would sell my soul for teleportation. To be able to just be anywhere I wanted at any time, not have to worry about like travel time to get there. Poof, I'm there.
0: Let's say you got that.
1: Yeah.
0: Your family's going to go back to visit family in New Jersey. It's you, Annette, your two kids.
1: Mm-hmm.
0: So do you just get them in the car and get them on the way, or drop them off at the airport and then poof, I'll meet you at the gate?
1: I mean, in my fantasy, they can come with me. Like,
0: it's a one-seater, the old teleportation.
1: Yep, the teleportation bubble is not big enough for
0: four. It's your list. It's my rules. It's one person.
1: No, okay. It's well, like, let me amend that. Teleportation for me and anyone I want to come with me.
0: Okay.
1: So you guys can come with me, too, if you want.
0: Radio travel just got a lot better.
1: Exactly.
2: Oh, that would be a lot better.
1: Exactly.
2: Can you ensure that there's no nausea involved?
1: Can't be insured.
2: Okay, well, you can let me know.
1: I mean, teleportation is instant, so... Yeah, you might have a little bit of nausea, but it's probably going to go away pretty quickly.
2: Probably.
0: Don't you get a little nausea on planes a lot of the times anyway? You're not as uneasy as you used to be, but
2: not as bad. But I don't know what happened. I mean, when you teleport, it might only seem like the blink of an eye, but once you know, get into time and all that, I mean, heck, it might feel like you're in there for an hour. Oh, you're going to have to let me know.
1: Not my teleportation.
0: Is there going to be any teleportation Wi-Fi or anything so we can watch movies?
1: It's going to be instant, man.
0: Well, you say that. I mean,
2: again, Delta says
0: I'm going to get to Cedar Rapids on Friday at 3:40. We all know that ain't necessarily happening.
2: All right. Well, I'm assuming that it's going to be like a beam me up kind of thing, and they never seemed nauseous on Star Trek. So
1: No, they were perfect. Yeah. They got there right away, and there were never any issues.
2: That would have been a really funny side storyline, though, if there was one crew member that every time they did beam me, went up to the side and barfed. God dang. We should write stuff. That'd be a hilarious character flaw.
0: So we're going to write stuff for a show that's 65 years old?
2: Yeah.
0: Okay.
2: Yeah. Well, there was a new generation. There have been like 9 of those things. Yeah, they still put out new movies. So at some point, you could introduce a funny character that gets nauseous when they get beamed.
0: Now we're going to get the, well, actually, season 4 of the new generation, a character named Vasorfis did that.
2: Yeah, whatever.
0: Maitland, it's my list. 3 things you would sell your sprinkly glittered soul for.
3: It's my list.
4: First up, I want an untouched, nobody has renovated a single thing in it, mid-century modern home with a conversation pit. Mm-hmm. Want it so bad.
1: You want it to look like Brady Bunch.
2: So you want it to be original.
4: Yes. I want the wood paneling.
2: Shag carpet.
4: Yes.
0: Furnished? In original furnishings?
4: If they're cool enough.
0: Okay.
4: But I would also find would furnishings that would go well in there. But I just want it so bad. I see people buying them up or they do these house tours and they're like, oh my gosh, we have this stupid fireplace. I'm like, leave it alone.
0: Right? Mm-hmm.
4: People are buying up all the cool houses and ruining them and turning them into sad beige boxes.
2: A lot of people do that. Yeah, it's like when you buy an old home, an even older home, and they paint all the trim.
4: Yeah.
2: You know, come on, guys.
4: Leave it alone. Leave it alone.
2: Just get a new house.
4: If you want a house that looks new and gray and boring, buy that. Quit buying up all the cool ones, because by the time I can buy a house when I'm like 80, mm-hmm. they're all going to look the same, because y'all have ruined everything good.
1: Mm-hmm. Don't look at me. I haven't ruined anything.
0: Yeah, you know I can't fix things.
1: My house is from the 80s. It looks like crap already.
2: Yeah, mine still looks like it's from the 80s.
0: If my house was a mid-century modern, the only thing you'd get when you bought it from me is a mailbox a little too far from the road.
1: And some water.
4: Next up, get married at the Neon Museum in Las Vegas.
0: Dude, that's awesome.
2: At the Neon Museum, huh?
4: Yeah, it's
0: Why did you get offended when we said a lot of the things you like are tacky?
4: Listen. It's really cool. I went there one time, and it's where all of the old neons from all of the casinos that have either closed down or replaced them or whatever, they go there, and you can walk through and tour it, and sometimes they turn them on, and it is so sick.
0: Wait, they're not on?
1: Sometimes they turn them on?
4: Well, when you're there in the dark, they turn it on. They're not going to turn them on in the daylight.
0: It's a museum.
4: You can't see anything. No, it's outside.
2: Yeah, they're all outside.
4: In the desert.
0: My mistake.
2: It looks like a junkyard for
4: kind
2: old
4: of.
2: Signs.
0: I thought you meant
2: except
0: like,
2: that they're a little bit nicer displayed. But
4: yeah. And when I went there, there was a wedding going on because there's like a secret area where they have it set up, like a whole area with all the signs around it, perfectly set up for weddings and stuff. And it seems so cool. I'd love to get married there, but it seems like a pain in the ass to get your whole family to come to Vegas, do all that. And everybody's gonna be like, why don't we have to travel? And it just.
1: Boy, do they not have air conditioning at the Neon Museum?
4: It's outside.
1: So it's totally outside?
4: Yeah.
1: Oh.
4: There's a gift shop.
1: Okay.
4: That's inside.
1: It says the Neon Museum. I'm at their website, neonmuseum.org. The Neon Museum may delay opening until temperatures drop below 105 degrees Fahrenheit.
2: Yeah. It's a little steamy out there in the dirt.
1: Wow.
4: Yeah.
1: I assumed it was an indoor thing.
4: Yeah. You just go, you go just outside of like the original strip and it's right there and it's so cool. And I'd love to get married there or just in general.
1: Have would we you, rubbed off on you?
0: Would you settle for just doing it next to an LED sign that looks neon? Yeah.
4: Honestly, if there was like a warehouse here in town that had a bunch of cool neon signs, I'd get married there.
1: Hear that, Josh? You can do this.
0: Yeah, yes, all you gotta do is build a neon warehouse. No problem.
4: And then for number 3, I had a lot of things that I was like, I just want to hang out with people that are dead doing things they do best. I guess Gordon Ramsay's not dead. Like one of them was like, have beef Wellington prepared. I want to cook beef Wellington with Gordon Ramsay, but have him, you know, do all the work and me just stand there and be like, yell at me, daddy.
1: So you want him to yell at you.
4: While making me beef Wellington.
1: While making you beef Wellington. Mm-hmm.
4: But also like, I'd love to hang out with Andy Warhol for the day and then have him paint me. That'd be really cool. But mostly, I want to have a day to rummage through Dolly Parton's closet with her, where she's pulling things out, telling me stories, and
0: this
4: then maybe
0: for you.
4: And then maybe I get to keep something at the end of the day.
1: Oh, you know that she would give you something.
4: Oh, yeah.
1: That's most a really generous person in the world.
0: That's a good one.
2: No, I mean, she would now.
1: Yeah.
4: If I sold my soul to have her back for the day just to do that. I'd check do out. It.
5: Yeah.
2: Do you think that'd be disappointing for her? Like, she goes, hey, I'm back alive. Wait, I'm here to do what?
4: Yeah.
2: I have to spend my one day back alive going through my closet to give to this lady? Ah, jeez.
0: And then she's going to take this dress and get married at a neon museum in the desert? She wouldn't judge you. I actually think even Dolly Parton would judge you for that.
4: No, she wouldn't.
6: I've never said a bad word about anybody in my life, but this is dumb, Skank. No.
4: Yeah. She'd ask if she could come to the wedding, and we'd have to fast forward things along. And
5: yeah, then Josh would have to sell his soul.
4: Yeah.
0: That's fine.
1: Yeah.
4: Yeah.
2: We don't know. Yeah, he's got soul to give. Well, I don't know. Isn't he a drummer?
4: Yeah.
2: No, there's not much soul to give there.
0: Text. I went to that neon boneyard. It was the most boring 2 hours I've ever spent in my life.
4: Okay, well, you go to Vegas for hookers and blow, so.
0: That could be true. Let's see.
4: I go for
0: this one. My son said he would sell his soul to snap his fingers and make any fictional character alive. That's a good one.
2: Oh, man. Hmm. Some fictional characters. A little leery.
0: Was it anyone he wants?
2: Do that. Yeah. I know. There are some bad ones, too. Ah, great. He brought in Vader.
1: What if it was just a randomizer? Like, you snapped your fingers just a random person popped up next to you.
0: So it might be Neo from The Matrix?
1: Yes.
0: Or King Ghidorah from Godzilla?
1: Yeah.
2: Okay. Oh no.
1: Oh, that would be awesome.
2: Boy, I'm...
5: That's a real three-headed monster you got there.
2: Be like Ghostbusters, where it's like, whatever we think of, it's going to conjure it.
0: Maitland, somebody sent a photo of them renewing their vows at the Neon Museum in Vegas.
4: That's so cool.
0: They look good doing it. They don't look miserable, like I imagined you when we talked about it.
2: I mean, you have to do it at 2 a.m. when it's only 98 degrees. But
4: that's fine.
0: So let me get this straight. This texter writes from Michigan. Steve wants to teleport, and Maitland's big dream is to get married in the light aisle at Menards.
2: Yeah.
4: Different strokes for different folks.
2: Yeah, it's her list.
0: I also really, really like lights.
4: I do too.
0: I'm with you.
1: That light aisle gets me every time.
2: I go through it every time to see if there's a light I might like.
0: Yeah. The light aisle and the grocery section are the only reason I go there. Those are good lists. Fine lists, everyone. Great job. Top notch. We're in the O'Reilly Auto Parts Studios. 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The Free Beer and Hot Wings report on the way. A reporter for, I think, Fox was ready to show off the incoming hurricane. Hurricane Lowell, I believe, is the latest one. Yeah. Ellie De La Cruz makes the coolest throw in baseball history. I don't know if that's the case, but it's pretty good. And a car accident in Atlanta that I don't know how you could possibly explain. That's on the way in the report next. It is the Free Beer and Hot Wings Show.
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1: Jerome's 81 southbound, delays between 80 and Hazleton. We've got road work, mile marker 150 blocking the left lane. No problems on 380 or 84. We're accident-free on the turnpike. No unusual delays on the North Scranton Expressway or Business 6. If you see a traffic problem, call our toll-free tip line, 855-ROAD-TIP. I'm Christy O'Brien.
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2: 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At the end of this segment, we'll do that. 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This reporter is getting ready to report on Hurricane Lowell, which I'm not going to lie. It's been off my radar. No pun intended. I don't even know where it's making groundfall here. This is something I should look up.
4: I think it's in the Pacific.
2: Okay. Oh, is that the one that's going to potentially hit Hawaii?
4: Mm-hmm. I believe so. Yeah.
5: Here we go.
2: It is.
5: Woo! Yeah, we're okay. Go ahead. We're okay.
2: Yeah, my apologies for that. It did hit Hawaii, but as soon as he said, okay, let's go for the story, some of the surge washed up, and he was nearly taken out at the knees and washed away. He was fine.
4: Yikes.
2: But yeah, thousands in Hawaii without power as of 2 hours ago.
4: That looks like
2: it hit west of Kauai.
4: Yeah.
2: And Niihau. 80-mile-an-hour winds and 21 inches of rain.
4: Dang.
2: In a short period of time.
4: I mean, it's already one of the rainiest places, but that amount anywhere in that short a period of time is so devastating.
2: 90% of the island is, or at least

0: was initially without power on Kauai.
1: Wow.
0: Yikes. All right. Baseball. Cincinnati Reds and the Dodgers. This is a remarkable. The Reds have a player that we've played clips of before because his athleticism is just crazy. Ellie De La Cruz.
2: He's like insanely fast.
0: Mm-hmm. And he has a cannon for an arm.
2: Yeah.
0: And in this case, he makes an amazing throw after the center fielder tried to make an amazing play and failed. Check this out.
3: So far, this has been a carbon copy to the first at bat. This time, this is sent to center. Myers coming on. It bounces by him.
2: Ooh, gets past him.
3: Hernandez shoots up to second. Myers in hot pursuit with Bleday. Hernandez motoring for third. The wave is on. De La Cruz from center to the plate. It's there. He's jeez. Out. What a relay by Ellie De La Cruz. The cannon from mid-center. And he got him at home plate.
2: So, dude nearly had an inside-the-park home run.
0: Seemed like a sure thing.
2: Yeah.
0: And then De La Cruz.
3: Disbelief from Dodger fans that Hernandez got gunned down by Ellie.
0: He's not shallow center field. He's about halfway between where the grass starts and where the center fielder would normally line up. So he's still relatively deep.
2: That's 150 feet, I bet.
0: Oh, from, sure.
2: Yeah,
0: sure.
2: Yeah,
1: it's
2: easily.
0: He throws it.
1: It's on a
0: short hop bounce to the catcher who has so much time. The runner almost, you can see his body language give up.
2: He does.
0: That throw hit 105 miles an hour.
1: Are you serious?
0: Yeah. That's why it's going viral.
2: Wow. That's crazy.
0: 105 miles an hour and on the button.
1: Yeah, and the Dodgers player, when he starts to snag the ball, was already like in that I'm about to slide crouch,
2: and it was
1: too late.
2: Yeah.
1: And then he slid like 2 feet short anyway, and the guy goes, plunk.
2: Yeah, free beer, though. You're right, though. His body language, just you can hear him just go, what the hell? Yeah.
0: Remember in the movie Major League when Wesley Snipes' character tries to steal a base and he slides head first, but stops about 3 feet from the bag. And then the second baseman just waves him closer. It had that same sort of feel.
2: Yep.
1: Was that from yesterday?
2: I think it was from the day before.
1: Oh, okay. Because I was going to say, oh, man, all those heroics, and they lost 14-1.
2: Yeah.
1: Well, that was last night, though, so, yeah.
0: Okay. So, this story, it's a little bit about the eyewitness. This is from within a news story in Atlanta about a car crash that happened. Where people discovered it, they started going through a fairly short tunnel in Atlanta, right? And they're going through, and you'll hear him talk about it. He thought they were seeing construction. But when he says, then we saw a car accident, I want you to know, in advance, the car is stuck in the ceiling?
2: The roof?
0: In the roof of the tunnel.
1: Oh, no.
0: You see the back of the car kind of hanging out. Sort of cattywampus, and feet sticking out of the door.
2: Okay. Are the feet alive?
0: Yeah.
2: Okay.
0: They ended up being okay.
2: Okay.
0: Like they're fine. They were fine. You know.
4: And we're leaving from Magic City. They had picked me up, and we're heading eastbound, right? We're heading eastbound, and we come under a bypass, and we just see a car wedged up and feet hanging out.
0: How?
5: People were comparing it to us.
2: What the hell?
1: I mean, it's
2: look at
1: it's
2: that.
1: Insane. So you're talking about a tunnel that is deep enough or the ceilings are high enough that you can get a semi through there. So they're 10, 12 feet high.
0: Yeah.
1: And then it's like rafters that you would have or, trusses that you would have in your basement. And it's that kind of like look. And it's just sideways tucked in there. I don't know how it bounced in a way to do that. That's
2: did it fall through from the other side? Is this an overpass, underpass scenario?
1: I mean, I don't know. It seems like there's a crash in the tunnel, but yeah, there's a foot hanging there.
0: Yep.
4: Eastbound, right? Eastbound. We're heading eastbound, and we come under a bypass, and we just see a car wedged up and feet hanging out.
0: Okay, pause. They're going to cut to someone else who was with her, mm-hmm. I believe. Or at least another eyewitness. And there's something peculiar about them as they start to speak and they move around in front of the camera.
5: People were comparing it to like the Wicked Witch of the West, you know, like Wizard of Oz, the feet hanging out. You know what I mean? She actually noticed it before me. Like, we were coming into the entrance to the tunnel, and she was standing.
2: Was he wearing, like, baseball batting gloves?
0: I think those purple surgical gloves you buy. Like, he's a former coworker eating some chicken wings.
1: Okay, so he's wearing latex gloves.
5: Still. So, you know, we're parked, and I'm like, what's going on? She's like, I think I see feet hanging out the roof. And I'm like, nah. So I get out the car with my phone, and that's the footage y'all see of me, like, you know, aiming the phone up and everything. And I just remember the people on the ground telling him, like, yo, don't move. Don't make the car tip. So, I mean, I'm under the impression that he's still alive. I mean, hopefully he is, but, you know, record the footage and just... We didn't stay long enough for the police to come to even find out how he got saved and stuff.
1: Why?
2: That's the biggest mystery ever.
1: Are you kidding? So you went, oh, that's cool, and you took 5 seconds of video footage and then scurried on your merry way? You didn't wait until somebody showed up to help?
5: Or to
1: see how this would unfold?
5: Been driving all day, so we had a long trek back to the east side of Lithonia, so, you know, we got the footage and back in my car, went around the dumbbells in the street, and, you know, made it back home and uploaded the footage the next day.
2: Wait, went around the dumbbells?
1: I guess they must have been in the car to begin with.
2: Okay. There's so many levels to this mystery.
0: Apparently, the vehicle lost control on the on-ramp, crossed the median, and plunged into the overhead structure of the I-80. I don't understand how it plunged up into the right. Mm-hmm. Like, did it fall through the top?
2: That's what I thought.
1: I guess it must have. Like, yeah, maybe there's a divider of some sort within the tunnel.
0: Atlanta above. Fire Rescue and local authorities safely rescued the driver, who escaped without major or critical injuries.
2: How?
0: I don't know.
2: And was it a scenario where they weren't wearing their seatbelt and that's how it came to a stop with their feet out the window? Or were they trying to climb out?
1: Get out.
0: Or maybe they were dangling because they had their seatbelt.
2: Yeah.
1: Why isn't the news telling us how it got there?
2: It's what we need to know.
1: They never give you the one piece of information that you want to know.
0: I got it.
1: Okay.
0: According to a different TV site, the motorist was driving on the overpass bridge when it lost control in a turn, hit a concrete median, flipped over the concrete guardrail, and plunged off the edge of the bridge in an area that wasn't covered. Mm-hmm. On the bridge, so sort of in between the two sides.
2: Okay.
0: And then fell down and got wedged between the concrete beams that go across.
2: So it came through from above, up from below.
0: So it helps to know it's not a tunnel that is completely... It's not a tunnel, it's an underpass.
1: Okay,
0: but it looks like a tunnel, right?
1: But still, I mean, if the news is going out there, surely... You remember when they used to give us all those great Vietnamese reenactments and everything?
0: Like, mm-hmm. Those were the days.
1: You couldn't send somebody out there even without a reenactment and just go, okay, I know what you're asking yourself. How did it get there from here? Okay, let me go up above and I'll show you how this happened.
0: I hate to defend the news, Hot Wings, but we only played the part with the guy talking where he had his hands in surgical gloves.
2: Right.
0: They might have told us in the whole story, though... Admittedly, it seems like a lot of them didn't. They just said, yeah, he fell up there.
1: I don't think so.
0: What?
1: I mean, I watched a video out of Fox 5 Atlanta, and it didn't show me anything than what we just watched.
0: Mm. Not helpful.
1: No.
0: Like, on the way.
1: How?
0: Dumber than the show trivia. Let's get a contestant. Caller 11, 1-800-947-3979. Maitland has questions. Yeah, Maitland has questions. You'll play against Steve for $100 dumber than the show trivia is next. It is the Free Beer and Hot Wings Show.
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29: 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And Rosemary Brown is working with Democrats and Republicans to focus on affordability. 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
6: Yeah, because you knew that the treasure you really wanted was pretty deep in there.
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25: You had a treasure glove.
8: I did.
6: Yeah.
8: Come here, Captain.
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8: At the top of the hour, what's the biggest, yes, there's a catch moment you've seen? This starts with a simple case of Sprite. But there is a tremendous catch if you want the Sprite at the good price.
30: Okay. All right.
8: That's later after that. The experiment in circadian rhythms in the National Football League down under going on right now. But first, this.

0: Beat it. It is time to play Dumber Than the Show trivia each and every day at this time. We add $100 to the jackpot every day, every week, rather, for each person that plays. Mm-hmm. That's confusing. So if Steve wins today, his jackpot would double from 100 to 200. If not, then the new 100 replaces the old 100, and the listener wins that. Who is this listener we speak of? It is Mike listening on K-Rock in the Upper Peninsula of Michigan. Hi, Mike. How are you?
1: Doing well. How are we doing?
0: Very good. Now, you're a big Packers fan, the Upper Peninsula. A lot of Packers fans and Lions fans. Probably more Packers, right?
1: Yeah, closer to Lambeau than we are Ford Field. So yeah, it just makes sense geographically.
0: What is the ceiling for the Packers this year?
1: The ceiling is the Super Bowl, right? That's always the expectation out of Title Town.
0: And obviously, and what are your expectations?
1: I mean, I'm just praying for a winning record, really.
2: Well, that's a good starting place, honestly. Take it from a lifelong Lions fan. Well, start it a winning season, and anything above that then ends up being great.
0: And in the toughest division in all of the National Football League right now.
2: Yeah.
0: All right, Mike, you got a chance to win $100. You're taking on Steven Dumber Than the Show trivia. Maitland is asking the questions today.
1: Cool.
0: Steve will exit the hallway. You will not be able to hear the question, or he will not be able to hear the questions or the answers as you go first. 90 seconds is the maximum amount of time for either of you. Each gets the same five questions. Whoever gets the most right wins. If there's a tie, low time is the deciding factor. That is it. Now, Maitland.
3: Mike, any good at trivia?
1: I mean, I play along every day, and I'm usually pretty mediocre.
3: Okay. Do you think you'll do better than mediocre today?
1: Yeah. Yeah, I really do.
3: Right. Well, your chance to prove yourself, if you are ready. Are you ready?
1: Of course I'm ready.
3: All right. That begins in 3, 2, 1. What kind of animal is Diggum, the mascot for Honey Smack cereal?
1: Honeybee.
3: The holy trinity of Cajun cooking is a base mixture of diced onions, green peppers, and what other vegetable?
1: Oh, pass.
3: If you order an Aperol Spritz, what color would you expect it to be?
1: Pink.
3: What is the name of Harry Potter's beloved owl?
1: Hedwig.
3: Which pop star's fans are referred to as little monsters?
1: Lady Gaga.
3: The holy trinity of Cajun cooking is a base
1: mix.
3: You said pass?
1: Yeah.
3: Okay, cool. Time. Before that, but
2: yeah,
3: you got
2: it. I got it.
3: Cool. Mike, how do you think you did?
0: But before that.
1: Honestly, I feel like I did pretty mediocre.
3: Okay. Yeah, to be expected. Well, we will.
0: Good news. You're playing trivia on the Free Beer and Hot Wing Show. Pretty mediocre. Good enough to win.
3: Yeah. We'll get you on
1: hold. I'm meeting my standard here. That's what I'm looking for.
0: Right. Hold on.
3: And we will wave Steve back on in. Oh, Steve's jogging.
2: Yeah, oh, look at that. Man. That's a peppy steppy.
3: It is. That's the peppy step of a confident man.
4: I decided I want to be like Bob from S Creek, who runs into every scene.
0: No, he does, doesn't he?
4: Yeah, once I saw that, I couldn't unsee it. I want to be that guy.
3: Okay. Well, Steve, how are you feeling about your chances on trivia today?
5: Great, great, great.
3: All right. Well, your turn to defend your... How much is your jackpot?
4: $100.
3: So your chance to get out of the $100 club begins in 3, 2, 1. What kind of animal is Diggum, the mascot for Honey Smack cereal?
4: Pass.
3: The holy trinity of Cajun cooking is a base mixture of diced onions, green peppers, and what other vegetable?
4: Onions. And beans?
3: If you order an Aperol Spritz, what color would you expect it to be?
4: Pink.
3: What is the name of Harry Potter's beloved owl?
4: Hooter.
3: Which pop star's fans are referred to as little monsters?
4: Lady Gaga.
3: What kind of animal is Diggum, the mascot for Honey Smack cereal?
4: Badger?
3: Time. How do you think you did?
2: That famous cereal badger.
0: Did you think that's where Honey Badger came from?
4: Dude, I nearly said dermatophyte because...
2: Digger. Digger rather than Diggum.
4: Yes. Yeah. And then, luckily, you said cereal.
2: The cereal dramatic.
4: I don't think I did that well.
3: Okay. Well, we will get Mike back on, who felt like he did pretty mediocre. And we will score this game. Welcome back, Mike.
1: We're just two mediocre guys playing trivia, Steve.
4: All right. I love it, Mike.
3: Question number one. What kind of animal is Diggum, the mascot for Honey Smacks cereal? Steve Pass came back around, said badger. Mike said honeybee. The answer is frog.
2: It's a frog, guys.
0: Diggum. Diggum.
3: Yeah. He's a frog wearing a little baseball cap. He's cute.
4: Doesn't.
1: Yeah, I knew that one.
2: As soon as you see it on a box, you'll go, oh.
0: Now, Mike, you said you knew that one, yet you said honeybee. Bold strategy.
1: The pressure got to me.
0: It does.
3: Question number.
4: It doesn't look familiar.
3: Question number two. The holy trinity of Cajun cooking is a base mixture of diced onions, green peppers, and what other vegetable? Steve said beans. Mike passed, came back around, said pass. The answer.
0: Onions.
3: Onions was listed on there, but.
0: Is it garlic?
2: Better.
3: Yeah. Onions. The celery.
2: Oh, celery.
0: Celery.
2: Oh. Everyone's wrong in that. The room.
4: Oh, God. Yeah. Just pour water in there.
3: Question number three. If you order an Aperol Spritz, what color would you expect it to be? Steve said pink. Mike said pink. You're both wrong. It's orange.
2: I was gonna say it's orange, right?
3: Yep.
0: What is that?
3: It's Aperol, which is digestive, I think is what they call it. And then it's fruit juices and Prosecco.
2: Maitland just talked at length about this when her dream girl was in town for the concert. Mm-hmm.
4: That's why I guessed pink, because I knew Maitland was into it. And I was like, Maitland likes pink drinks.
2: Yeah.
3: It's orange. Hmm. We move to question number four. What is the name of Harry Potter's beloved owl? We are tied 0-0.
2: Okay. Light in the world.
3: Steve answered Hooter.
4: Yeah.
2: Harry Potter's owl, Hooter.
3: Mike
2: Hello,
3: said
2: Hooter.
3: Mike said Hedwig. It is Hedwig.
4: Oh, no.
3: And Mike is on the board 1-0.
1: I've never missed an opening night of Harry Potter.
4: Well, good for you.
0: I mean, if you want to say you have sex all the time, just say it.
1: I mean, I have three kids, so.
0: Yeah, right?
3: Yeah, doing something. Yeah, playing the kids. Question number five. Which pop star's fans are referred to as little monsters? Steve said Lady Gaga. Mike said Lady Gaga.
4: Oh,
3: Lady Gaga, and Mike wins 2-1.
4: Nice job, Mike.
1: Yeah. $100 has never felt so good.
0: Mike, you said you did mediocre, and we said that was good enough to win, and that turned to be prophetic.
1: Mm-hmm.
0: That
1: heck yeah, brother.
0: We remain pathetic. Mike, congratulations. Keep an eye on your email inbox for that exciting government paperwork you need to get, and then send it back in to us, okay?
1: Bureaucracy for the win. Thank you so much, guys.
0: Thank you, pal. Steve will spend another week in Club 100, him and Kelly.
4: Yeah.
0: Rubbing elbows in there.
4: Yep.
0: Who's going to get out first? Or are they just going to become roommates in the land of lost trivia?
2: Oh, no.
0: You think you two could live together? Roommate
4: There's
0: style?
4: Not a chance in hell that Kelly and I could live together. Absolutely not. I will. I don't like to close the door that quickly, but that door needs to be slammed shut. There's no yes ending here.
2: No, you don't want your living room to be a different color every day? And you don't want a cat sleeping on your face?
4: Oh, my God. Can you imagine the complaints she would have about me?
2: Oh, gosh.
0: Oh, yeah. The two of you, no, you could not live together. That's why it's such a fun thought. It's like the real world minus all the sex and drinking.
4: Yeah.
0: For like one of you.
4: Let's pick two people who absolutely cannot coexist.
0: Yeah, not that you don't like each other.
4: No.
0: You two in a home would not go together.
2: Kelly, living together would be not.
4: Kelly and
0: if
4: I
0: you was. Had to live with someone from the show, who would it be as roommates?
4: Roommates. Probably Hot Wings.
2: Hell yeah, brother.
4: Yeah.
2: We could accomplish so much.
4: Mm-hmm. Or so little.
0: I believe the two of you could talk about accomplishing a lot.
3: Yes.
0: A lot.
4: Yeah. Yeah.
2: Maybe.
0: A lot of good planning sessions.
2: Mm-hmm. But I'm a lot more motivated when there's another person there.
0: For a minute.
2: To see me sitting on a couch thinking.
4: Oh, you don't have to worry about that.
2: So.
4: I'm not going to judge you for sitting on the couch.
2: But I would judge myself. Like, I gotta. Yeah, I can show what I can do.
0: Hot wings in college when we were roommates. What a busy little bee.
2: Well, there wasn't anything to do there except like study and drink. Stuff. Like, yeah, I mean, that's it. Like, it wasn't like it was, you know, I'm still putting off mowing the lawn of the downtown apartment we live in. So, yeah, now, there's so many things I can ignore now.
0: Everybody loves a deal, but there's always a catch. What's the biggest catch or obstacle you have seen? That in a moment. Your car can be a spy. That's a true story. Here's proof. A guy's car insurance jumped over 20%, but he hadn't had accidents. He hadn't had tickets, so he started digging in, trying to find out, like, what is going on? Somebody report him? Turns out the person who reported him wasn't a person. It was his own car. Every hard break, every fast merge, every late night taco run, his automaker logged it all, then sold it to a data broker. 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Hundreds of pages. Now, General Motors just agreed to pay $12.75 million to the state of California over this exact thing. What's the lesson, Hotwigs?
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0: Remember when you used to have to say things like, all right, great deal, but what's the catch?
2: Sure.
0: Mm-hmm. Now the catch is like three steps and a pint of your own blood. We'll get to it next. 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
1: From 81 southbound, stop traffic between 80 and Hazleton. Road work at mile marker 250 blocks the left lane. No problems on 80 or 380. No unusual delays on the turnpike. Waverly 407 closed northbound between Stevenson Road and Carbondale Road due to a crash. If you see a traffic problem, call our toll-free tip line, 855-ROAD-TIP. I'm Christy O'Brien.
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0: 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We were college roommates a minute ago. Worked together ever since then.
1: Yeah.
0: Steve is here, joined us in 2009. Kelly on assignment, joined us in 2019. Maitland here, former intern, former part-timer, former ex-show member, and now back. And Tommy behind the glass, somewhere in year two. In a little bit, a reality TV star says doctors found something alive moving inside her face. And she is threatening to cut it out herself. You're going to want to hear this.
2: Wow.
3: What? That's
2: very sci-fi gross.
0: Mm-hmm. Is this just a clueless tax? Is it? Or is it a completely unfair pricing technique that has become the accepted standard in American business? Right? There used to be some sort of give and take, like, yes, I'll get a better deal, but this happens. But now it's becoming a bit much. There's a store that has gone viral, a grocery store in California, because of a sign underneath a 12-pack of Sprite.
2: Yep.
0: Regular price, $12.99. Okay, so we're paying vending machine prices as though we're buying them in single cans? Like that you close get when it. You buy
2: yeah.
0: a can of
2: yeah.
0: soda.
2: I mean, it's quite a bit, but, it's something you like. It's not something you need, so make that choice.
3: A 12-pack of cans for $12.99.
0: Mm-hmm. A lot. But right next to it on the same sign, the big sign is yellow, a little cutout box in white with a red square around it. It says digital coupon. $4.99. Now that's the big part.
3: Damn. $8 off?
0: Yeah. But you have to have the app.
3: Okay.
0: You have to scan it into the app.
3: No problem.
0: And you have to buy five or more to get the deal.
2: I mean,
3: 5 12 packs.
2: Yes. I mean, it's annoying, but this is pretty normal now. I mean, when you go to the grocery store, it's common to see buy five, especially if chips or boxes of pasta, things like that. This is not that uncommon. Certainly the three for deal is very common with soda, at least locally.
0: Buy three, get them. Yes. That's very common. That's a big difference.
3: But for that much of a discount?
0: It's not
3: that much of a
2: that's a
3: difference
2: big discount. I mean, yeah.
0: Would you do it?
2: If I really wanted that much soda, I mean, they don't take up that much space.
0: Obviously.
2: It's annoying to have to do, but.
0: Just because I know somebody's going to be, you don't have to buy it. Obviously,
2: right.
0: You don't have to buy it. This is a discussion, not a real life.
3: Are they gouging, though? Because I wonder what the national average for that product is.
2: I think
3: a 12-pack of Sprite.
2: I think it's in that ballpark.
3: $12.99.
2: Well, I think we pay that locally. It'll say $10.99, but we have a 10-cent deposit on every can, so that's an additional $1.20 on whatever it is you're buying. It's a 12-pack, right?
3: Let's see.
2: So
3: I'm looking it up right. Okay, a 12-ounce cans. $8.99.
2: Okay. Yeah, that's a lot better. But it's California, so I'm sure things are expensive.
0: That probably isn't that abnormal.
2: No, but I mean, yeah, life is full of decisions. Do I want to take this many things with me? I've done that. They've definitely had this deal with for bags of chips where it's $2.99 a bag and it says when you buy five, and I go, oh man, well, I want that deal, but do I have space for five bags?
0: Right, most don't.
3: Hell yeah.
2: And then times I go, oh yeah, we'll go through these, especially if it's going to be where I have the kids for a week or something like that. I go, oh, we'll go through this. I'll buy them. But if I know it's not like that, I go, I'm just going to pay full price for the one bag. I don't need this many right now.
0: Don't make me download apps to buy your stuff as a general rule.
2: Mm-hmm. That's the way it is. From a person who hates apps,
0: that's what
2: I do.
0: Is a cloud.
2: But, for a long time, I've had my little, grocery scanner card here in my wallet, mm-hmm. Where it's in order to get the coupon, you have to have that with you.
0: That doesn't bother me. Just let me enter a discount code or, phone number or something.
3: Put my phone number in.
2: I mean, I would rather do that. I definitely would rather do that.
0: What's the biggest, cats you've had to do to get, like, the most hoops to get a discount? Can you think of anything? I don't know if you can. I don't know if I can.
2: Well, I mean, I hate mail-in rebate discounts.
0: That's the worst.
1: Yeah.
2: You know, there's the big box store that does that. And I appreciate it on one level, like, especially if you're buying enough of something where you go, okay, well, I got to spend $1,000 on lumber, insulation, whatever, if you're doing a bigger project. And you go, okay, well, if I'm getting 11% back, that's awesome. I'm going to get, you know, $110 back. Cool. But it's when it's the mail-in rebate and you spent $20 and, you know, you're like, and you try to save them up, but then you got to fill and you go, is it worth it? That's too many hoops for me.
0: And that's, I think, why they do it.
2: Yeah, definitely. Because it feels good.
0: Because there's no actual advantage to a company of having you mail the UPC in. Somebody has to open that or whatever.
3: Yeah.
0: You know, like when you actually had to do that.
2: No, because it's not like a manufacturer rebate. It's not like get a rebate on Craftsman.
0: Yeah.
2: Or something where it's coming from the manufacturer. It's the store is doing it. So it's just a hoop to dump through. And you're right. It just sounds good. And they know most people will never do it.
3: I do it every time, though.
2: I do it if it's bigger.
3: Every time.
2: If it's under like $20 or $30, I won't do it for $2 or $3.
3: Yeah.
2: I don't want to spend the time. I mean, hell, a stamp now is what, like 80 cents. So it's like, what's the real benefit here?
0: Yeah, that's for sure. All right, so I mentioned a reality star found something living in her face, and she's threatening to cut it out.
2: Okay.
0: So that's pretty bad,
2: in her face.
0: Living in her face.
1: Okay.
0: Brandi Glanville, who is one of the Real Housewives. She's a Real Housewives alum.
2: Okay.
0: Brandi. And she's been dealing with a facial thing for 3 years.
2: For 3 years?
0: Yeah, that's a... Boy, that must have been a heck of a facial.
1: Oh,
0: now, it's not a bad breakout. She looks like a different person than she used to. Was she an actress first and then a Real Housewife? Am I confusing? Or was she, wasn't on
2: I don't
0: Baywatch,
2: know.
0: She?
2: I thought she was married to someone famous.
0: Anyway, Brandi Glanville was at a medical office. And the person holding the like the wand that they would do like a scan, like a woman was pregnant.
2: Yeah. Okay.
0: Said, there's a thing in your face. That's the word I was looking for. Wasn't getting it, but yes, ultrasound.
2: Mm-hmm.
0: There's a thing in your face, and it's moving. And then they said, not much we can do about it. Anyway, that's something you should talk to another doctor about.
3: No, bye. You're the doctor. I'm here.
0: So she's been doing IV infusions for 18 to 20 hours a day. She's been living for the most part of 3 years plugged into the wall, so to speak. She is now considering cutting it out herself because no doctor will do it. I still don't know what it is.
3: Oh, no, I know what it is.
0: What is it?
3: I've looked up an article here. This is not a good combination of words.
0: Okay.
3: Brandi Glanville reveals multiple diagnoses as she prepares for fungal ball to be removed from her face.
2: Okay. So she has fungal a ball of fungus.
3: A fungal ball.
0: And apparently no doctors are willing to remove it.
3: Well, in this picture, there's a side by side of her looking normal. And then and then next to it is a picture of her basically pinching her cheek almost all the way back, like under her ear. And it's just a big mass of fungus.
0: Good brown gravy. That is gross. That poor woman.
2: Wow. Yeah. I guess it's spread down into her arm and stuff.
3: How does this happen?
0: The way healthcare works and everything, I don't know what her financial situation is. She's probably fine, but who knows?
2: I'm sure she's
0: so desperate.
2: Fine.
0: She might be able to, if she's going to cut it out herself, she could stream it online and charge people to watch it because people are weird.
3: You just make a little poke and then.
0: Oh, yeah. Homemade Dr. Pimple Popper?
3: Yeah. Out comes a little. I bet she could actually go to the real Dr. Pimple Popper.
0: Oh, man.
2: Okay.
0: You think she's just going to hit it with a pair of tweezers and a bottle of whiskey?
3: I don't know.
2: Like maybe those, a little scalpel.
3: Like those, what are those cysts? I know Kelly had talked about having one like on her wrist, and they call them like a Bible cyst.
2: Yeah, where you hit them with a book.
3: Bam! You hit them with a thick book, and it bursts them under the skin, and then.
0: Ultimately, you can't just stay at the doctor until they fix, but if they told you, Maitland, there was a. Like you went to an appointment and for some reason you're getting the same scan and they say, oh, there's something living in your face. Should talk to someone. Are you leaving?
1: No.
0: Like, no, right? I'm not. Okay, see you later. Unless I'm at a completely different kind of doctor. Like, well, I'm only an ear, nose, and throat person, and it's in your cheeks, so it's not in my window.
3: I'm not a cheek doctor, sorry.
0: I'll have to go to Dr. Cheek. What would you do?
3: No, I'm not leaving until I have a referral and a date and a time that I'm going to see that next person.
0: Are you all... Yeah. Would any of you do home surgery like that? Maybe not on this, but...
2: I mean, I have done home surgery.
0: You have to cut yourself open kind of home surgery.
2: Not to that degree. I cut out my own plantar's warts when I was a kid. That wasn't great.
3: I think the most I could do would be poke, but not cut.
2: Yeah, I'm with you. I don't think I can slice.
3: Yeah.
2: I can definitely poke.
3: Big difference.
0: Could you poke a lot of holes till it was like a knife cut?
3: Maybe.
2: So you're just perforating yourself?
0: Yeah, till it falls off.
2: Like a check?
0: Yeah. I'm with you. A friend of mine in high school decided the best way to battle acne was whenever he would get like a whitehead or a zit, he would take his compass, and I don't mean directional compass, I mean drawing circles.
2: Oh, the little like math compass.
0: Geography class.
2: Very sharp.
0: Not geography class, whatever.
2: Geometry.
0: Geometry. And he would take the tip, dip it in alcohol, and then poke the zit.
1: Ew.
2: I mean, at least he had the wherewithal to poke it in alcohol first.
0: Yeah. I guess.
4: How did it work out?
0: I had a way worse acne problem than him, so apparently that was better than, what did they give me, tetracycline or whatever? Mm. I don't know, and he didn't get told by the doctor, don't go out in the sun, your face will catch on fire.
3: Was that the same doctor that said, you don't have a girlfriend, do you?
0: Yeah, same appointment when she gave me the Zitzo mix.
1: Zitzo mix?
2: I'm going to prescribe to you a high-strength Zitzo mix. It's not only effective, but delicious.
0: Oh, doctor, you have made me feel bad for years, and you don't even know it, or don't care. On the way. No, I'm not going to do it. I was going to say, what's your home surgery? No, I'm going to skip that. I can't be...
3: No, come on.
2: I don't know. We've had some great stories.
3: These will be great calls.
2: Like years ago, remember when that guy made his own teeth out of rocks in the driveway?
0: Yeah, that was impressive.
3: There's still the one that I can remember. It was before I worked here. I talked about trimming off a skin tag off of his armpit.
0: With nail clippers.
3: Nail clippers. And he was a guy from New Jersey because he had like the thickest Jersey accent ever. He's like, yeah, so I lifted my arm up, I put them nail clippers around that thing, I pinched it together, and I seen stars.
2: Yeah, I've got a couple of those that have emerged, and I think next time I go to the dermatologist, maybe I'll say, hey, can you numb that and just do that? And then I'll never feel it, but doing it myself, I couldn't do it. I couldn't do it.
0: On the way, either you're... really gross calls that make me uncomfortable and make me want to take my headphones off and sit on the couch behind me. Then if there's time after that, we'll talk about the Rams and the 49ers and the big time travel experiment that they're just both doing. That's on the way. It is the Free Beer and Hot Wing Show.
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1: Meet the real Brian Wrightson. Wrightson says he's against data centers, but he is a tech industry insider whose companies profit as data centers grow. Says he'll protect our money, but didn't pay over $1 million of his taxes, loans, and credit cards. Says he'll fight for us, but Wrightson supports radical policies that raise utility costs, raise taxes, and cost us jobs. Brian Wrightson, he's wrong for Northeast PA. Senator Rosemary Brown is the proven bipartisan choice. Rosemary Brown is leading the fight against data centers, voting for a moratorium, and authoring legislation the Scranton Times called the best common sense approach to protect our communities. And Rosemary Brown is working with Democrats and Republicans to focus on affordability. She delivered record education and property tax relief funding, held the line on taxes, and voted for an energy tax cut to reduce utility bills.
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11: The $1,000 Minute of Mayhem comes up in the next segment. We'll get a contestant at the end of this one. In the last segment at the end, we talked about Brandy Glanville, who is a former member of the Real Housewives show.
12: Started off as a model. I guess that's how she got.
11: Was a model. Okay.
12: Got famous, yeah.
11: So she was told by a doctor when she was getting an ultrasound of her face for whatever reason that, oh, hey, by the way, you got something living in there. Bye.
14: A fungal ball.
11: A fungal ball. She's been trying to get it taken out. No one will take it out. She's threatening to cut it out herself with a bottle of whiskey and a scalpel.
14: I wonder why no one will do it.
12: Like, yeah, is it like too close to certain nerves or
11: maybe
12: something? I don't know. I mean, it seems like you could clear up a fungus somehow.
11: Even though
12: a little tenactin or something.
14: Or at least stick a needle in there and...
12: I mean, you would think.
11: Even though a clear-eyed, smart member of the show said, we don't need home surgery stories. Others pushed for it heavily.
12: Yes.
11: And now you get this.
12: Right.
11: Let's start with Jason in Albany, listening on Q1057 and 103.5. Hi, Jason.
15: Hello.
11: Hey, bud. Jason, what kind of home surgery did you...

0: Oh, I've done quite a few. I'll tell you, if I had something on my face like that, it wouldn't be there anymore. But I'm a mechanic, and I get metal in my eyes quite often. Well, I got a hot metal sliver in my eye. I've gotten it before where they've had to strap you down and drill it out of your eye.
1: Oh, how do you like them apples,
0: and that's
1: Steve?
0: Horrible.
1: Steve, this was your idea.
2: I know. It's worth it.
0: And they're telling you, don't move or they won't get it.
3: Well, so
0: years
3: Jason,
0: after that, I get another metal piece in my eye.
3: Okay.
0: And go to Utica Hospital. They can't get it out. Next day, I can't barely even see because it's running so bad. Go to Little Falls Hospital. They can't get it out. So I hit to drinking the Twisted Teas pretty good. Got a big magnifying glass and dug it out with a razor blade. And one of my high-powered magnets out of like a CD drive.
1: Oh, my God. What a genius maneuver.
0: You could see the hole in the eye after I got it out. But it healed up good. I mean, you could still see the marks, but...
3: Wow.
2: And you can see okay?
0: Oh, yeah. Besides, I'm getting old, so I can't see up close as good anymore.
3: Okay, prove you can see. Tap your cane on the phone.
0: I'm not that old.
3: Jason, when you say they drill it out, like, what do you
0: they
3: mean?
0: Strap they strap your head to a table, and it looks like a mini drill press coming at your eyeball, and they're looking you're looking at the drill, but and they tell you don't move or they'll miss it.
3: Oh, wow.
1: I think I'd rather just leave it in there, and that's not the right choice either. Jason, thank you.
0: Before you go. One went in hot, so it killed the nerves, and it was starting to rust in my eye.
4: Jason, let me ask you this question. Have you ever considered wearing eye protection?
0: Yes, I do sometimes, but sometimes that shit gets bouncing around, and you don't even know it.
4: Well, I do believe that you get those little tiny pieces, and then it's there and takes a little while to embed itself real nice. But
0: I got another good one for you. My son was at his friend's house a couple years ago, fell and like literally bit a concrete curb and almost knocked his front three teeth out. The two on the side, they're not rooted too good, but the one in front that was hanging just dangled. They didn't know what to do with it at the hospital at nighttime. So me and the one doctor said, why don't we just try to push it back in for now? So we shoved it back in, and now that front one's rerooted and good.
2: Jesus. Wait, what kind of hospital do you go to where they take suggestions
0: Utica.
2: From the audience?
1: Utica.
2: They take suggestions
0: you don't
2: like,
0: want to go to Little Falls Hospital. Usually going there with a cold, you end up dead. So we tried to go to Utica.
4: Okay, all right. But even that's a crapshoot.
3: Yeah, go to Utica Hospital. That's where they let you do it yourself.
2: Yeah, we'll cut you a deal. This will be 60% off if you help.
3: I can't imagine a doctor being like, well, I'm flummoxed. You have any ideas? Why don't we shove it back in there? Okay, go get your shoving gloves.
4: Sounds good.
3: Cutting on your own eye.
2: Nope.
3: The magnet was genius.
2: Yeah, well, I was thinking about that when he was telling the story. I was like, I wonder if it's just on the surface. I wonder if a magnet would do it. But I guess if it gets under the surface, then is it like...
4: Yeah, you'd have to use
3: Could
4: a
3: you feel
4: really
3: it drawing
2: your,
3: out?
2: Like pulling your eyeball
4: I mean,
2: out.
4: Probably.
3: Like it basically, you're using the same technique that makes the tide go up and down.
2: Yeah.
3: The gravity of the moon and the sun.
2: Mm-hmm. Magnets. How do they work?
4: I don't know. I'll never know.
3: Well, if there was ever a story that would make this one seem more tame, including its phrase, bag of pus, that was the one.
4: Okay.
3: This is Andrea. Hi, Andrea.
5: Hi, guys.
3: Hi. Hi. Did you do your own surgery in Nashville?
5: I did. Okay. So I want to preface this by saying that I celebrated 16 years clean and sober this year, this summer. So.
2: Good for you.
3: Here, here. Way to go. Way to go.
2: What was your drug of choice or your drink of choice?
5: It was IV heroin.
3: Whoa.
5: Wow. Yes. Yes. I was a homeless heroin addict for a few years.
3: Wow.
5: So I actually, this would have been back in 2008 or 9. I lived out of my car.
3: Okay.
5: And I used to listen to you guys in the mornings when I was really dope sick. So
3: thank you for
5: love
3: that.
5: You. All right. So when you inject yourself, you can get infections. And I got one. Of course, didn't want to go to the hospital. They're going to make me stop doing heroin. You don't want to go to the hospital. So I ended up getting 104 fever. Yes. And I had a giant bag of pus on my leg. So I took a razor blade and sliced my leg open. And when I tell you I'm not exaggerating, it was about a gallon of green, yellow, chunky pus.
4: Oh, man. Like pea soup.
5: It was pea soup.
2: Oh, my. I would imagine that the relief had to be pretty amazing,
5: it
2: though,
5: was
2: right?
5: Immediate fever gone.
1: Really?
5: And yes, and I still have a scar, obviously, not from the cutting, but because it was eating away my muscle.
4: Oh my God. Wow, that's crazy. What did it taste like?
5: What, I don't know.
1: Respectfully, Andrea, obviously, I was going to ask if that was your rock bottom, but I'm guessing it was not. No. And your rock bottom is none of my business. So I take that back.
5: No, it was not. It was another year, but we got there. We got there. Wow.
1: Well, you should be proud of the recovery in the 16 years and keep it going. And that is a tremendous show code share.
4: Yeah.
1: And we're glad to be with you in better times.
2: What did your car smell like once you...
5: It smelled like a dead animal.
1: Yeah.
5: And it was, I had probably about 4 or 5 t-shirts on the floor to catch it.
4: Oh, man.
1: That is wild. You just get, you know, you're in the throes of addiction, so you just get one of those little green pine trees and hang it from the rear view, and you're like, it's fine.
2: I can't even smell it.
4: Yeah.
5: No, everything's good. Go on with your day.
1: Andrea, thank you.
5: Thank you, guys.
1: Appreciate it.
2: Wow.
1: Holy smoke.
2: A gallon? I love chunky pus.
1: I love it. And it wasn't just the first one we took. It was the first one that came in. I love that Steve begged for this and then had to sit there with his biggest nightmare, home eye surgery going on being discussed. You know, I'm
2: okay with it. I know that I didn't love that one personally, but
4: yeah, if we could just get a call about somebody who did their own carpal tunnel syndrome,
2: that might get me
4: we'd lose Steve.
2: I think it's become more wrists than eyes lately.
1: Really?
2: Yeah.
1: Like they're in there plucking the tendons, like they're trying to pull on the strings of a violin.
4: Man. Oh boy. A pus situation like that was what got me to break a habit when I was a little kid. I was a thumb sucker. But I would hide it because I knew I wasn't supposed to. So I was in about kindergarten. And I had like this, it was kind of a lump on my thumb. No. But I knew that's what it was from. But I thought it was just like saliva. So I don't know. I'm a little kid. And one day in class, it just got poked or something. And it started to ooze like that. And I was like, I was so, and I like covered it up and I just like went over and like I cleaned up and I was like, but I was so mortified that anybody had seen it because other little kids, I'm like, I knew other kids weren't sucking their thumb anymore, that I was too old to do it. And man, you want to talk about cold turkey. That sucker never went back in there.
1: That was the day you decided never to put pus in your mouth again. And then later you're like, oh, thank God there's only one S.
4: Yes. Thank God.
6: Is there only one S?
4: Yes.
6: Boy, I always was like, how do you spell pussy? And then I'd make people spell the other word.
4: Well, I mean, if something's pussy, then you would add another S and a Y.
6: Yeah.
4: Yeah.
1: I just like the way you said it. 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
13: Later on, one more thing. And what did we learn? One more thing on a pop rock star who just told the world they killed someone in Vietnam while a member over there as a band.
14: Wow.
15: What?
13: Uh-huh. Been haunted by it, by it for some 50 years. That's on the way. You want to hear that?
14: Okay, yeah.
13: First, this. Charlie's in Flint, listens on Banana 101.5. Hello, Charlie.
16: Hey, how's it going?
13: Great, bud. How are you?
16: Doing well.
13: All right. If you win, what are you going to spend the money on?
16: Magic the Gathering.
13: Magic the Gathering. Okay. How much do you have into that?
16: What's that?
13: How much do you have into Magic the Gathering so far?
16: I'd say probably at least $5,000.
17: Oof. Whoa. Check out this total nerd.
13: Now, is Magic the Gathering one where you play the games, their strategy games against each other, like it's always in the back room of a card shop or something?
16: Yeah.
13: Okay. That's pretty good. Do you have good community through that?
16: Oh, yeah.
13: Okay. That's what I figured.
18: Do you go to one of those shops, the game shops, where they have to put up the sign that says, hey, friends, don't forget to bathe?
16: They post all the time.
13: Really?
18: Yeah.
13: Because we've seen that.
18: Yeah, we've talked about that.
13: Oh, man. All right. Do you need that reminder, Charlie?
16: I do not.
13: Okay, good for
18: good
13: you.
18: Man. Good man. Good man.
13: Well, Charlie, you can win $1,000. You got to answer all 10 of these questions in 60 seconds. Your last answer has to be out before the buzzer sounds. You can pass on questions, and we will come back to them if there is time. 60 seconds is not a lot. Are you ready?
16: Yes.
13: All right, Charlie. Your turn on the $1,000 Minute of Mayhem begins in 3, 2, 1. What is a word that becomes shorter by adding two letters to it?
16: Shorten.
13: Within 2 years, when did the Chernobyl disaster occur?
16: 1983.
13: What does barley become when prepared for brewing?
16: Malt.
13: Jake the Jailbird and Officer Mallory are characters in what game?
16: Repeat that.
13: Jake the Jailbird and Officer Mallory are characters in what game?
16: Pass.
13: Which fruit was once known as Persian apples?
16: Pears.
13: When a football team gets to the 20-yard line or further against a team, what have they entered?
16: Red zone.
13: What does the music-related acronym CD stand for?
16: Compact disc.
13: Where's the NFL game between the Rams and Niners being played tonight?
16: L.A.
13: What are the three main fossil fuels?
16: Natural gas, coal, and oil.
13: Let's score this game. What is a word that becomes shorter by adding two letters to it?
12: Charlie said shorten.
13: So it would be shortener? No. But, man, you had it. The answer is short.
12: Short.
13: We also would have accepted small.
12: Yeah.
13: I know. Oh. Kind of a... Within 2 years, when did the Chernobyl disaster occur?
12: Charlie said 1983.
13: No. Maitland.
3: 1979?
13: No. See?
18: 86.
13: 86. So we would have accepted 84, 85. 86, 87, 88. What does barley become when prepared for brewing?
12: Charlie said malt.
13: Yes. Jake the Jailbird and Officer Mallory are characters in what game?
12: Charlie passed.
13: Charlie, do you have a guess now?
16: Red Dead Redemption.
13: Nope. Steve.
18: Monopoly.
13: Monopoly, yes.
12: I had no idea.
13: When like, a football what? Team, oops, which fruit was once known as Persian apples?
12: Charlie said pears.
13: I think this one's pretty tough. Anybody know? It's not pears.
18: Oh,
3: it's
18: I would have said pears, too.
3: Avocados?
13: Peaches. I also would have said pears. Mm-mm. When a football team gets to the 20-yard line or further against a team, what have they entered?
12: Charlie said the red zone.
13: Yes. What does the music-related acronym CD stand for?
12: Charlie said compact disc.
13: Where is tonight's NFL game between the Rams and the 49ers going to be played?
12: Charlie said L.A.
13: Incorrect. Mainly.
3: Australia.
13: Yes. What are the three main fossil fuels? Hold on, Hot Wings. Steve, what was his answer?
18: His answer was natural gas, coal. Oh, no.
3: Steve.
18: I had stored it in the memory, too.
12: And yeah. Wind.
13: Just say the other one.
12: Plasma.
13: You're right so far.
12: Fire.
13: He was correct.
12: Moon.
18: Oil.
12: Oil.
13: Oil. Oil's it. How did you think
12: you're
13: of
12: sitting
13: it?
12: There saying it. Oil.
13: Oil. That's all we got, too. How many did Charlie get?
12: Charlie got 3.
13: Charlie, not today, bud.
16: Sounds good.
13: All right. Thank you, sir. Appreciate it. A good round. Fun.
12: Fun wow. Round. Yeah, not good.
13: I had fun. Hopefully he did. Hopefully.
12: Yeah.
13: I'm pulling up a read. Give me a second. Talk amongst yourselves.
12: Okay.
13: Football's finally back. You know that.
12: I do know that.
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13: 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Till he told Joe Rogan. 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
2: 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He was there to play guitar for the troops in his rock band. He ended up firing mortars, and what he was told the next day has been living inside him as a bad core memory since then. Back in 1968, Rick Springfield, well before he was a national name, or at least before he was on General Hospital and then had Jesse's Girl in the 80s, in 68, apparently if you wanted to go play like a USO show in Vietnam, what they really wanted is you had to have some, they wanted women who would remind the troops of the women at home to boost their spirits. So they added a couple of women to their band and they get invited to go over and play in Vietnam.
4: Okay.
2: They played during the day. This wasn't a USO tour with handlers and a tent and a press kit. 4 months in country, they played shows that paid basically a sandwich for different troops. Things were less organized.
3: One night for 4 months?
2: Yeah. One night they played a show and they were sleeping inside a radio shack, not the store, but an actual shack where the radio operator was, on the base perimeter, and it got hit by the enemy. And in the flurry of the moments, Rick Springfield joined in the soldiers and started sending mortars back in the other direction. And then eventually it settled down. They all went back to sleep. And the next morning he got the words that have lived with him, according to his own words, for 50 years. When a soldier looked at him in the eye and said, "Hey man, you got one." He's dead.
4: Wow.
2: Rick Springfield. And he has been like dealing with that memory, he said. And he just told that on Rogan, I believe, earlier this week.
4: Wow.
2: That's pretty wild.
3: That is crazy.
4: Yeah.
2: What do we learn today? Tommy, what did you learn?
1: Yeah, today I learned that my soul is sticky and no one wants it. No.
2: Maitland, what did you learn?
5: I learned pus only has one S.
2: Tom,
3: Steve.
2: Steve.
3: Yeah, there we go.
2: Mine, Steve, what did you learn?
3: I learned Hot Wings is an ADHD furry.
2: Hot Wings.
4: I learned what a fungal ball is.
2: I didn't know that was a thing. That is all for today. It is the Free Beer and Hot Wings Show.
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It's Duffy. 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

I mean, he probably shouldn't be surprised by this, but Dave Mustaine of Megadeth says he still hasn't heard from those guys, Metallica, about whether they like his version of Ride the Lightning that he included on his most recent album. Did he really think they were going to reach out and tell him it was awesome? I think not. Everclear now. 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

So it seems pretty obvious that Avengers Doomsday is going to be a massive hit at the movie theater. They have sold $50 million in pre-sale tickets to that movie, and it doesn't even come out until December. We got a couple of months to wait, and yet it's already huge. 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
1: 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The prize is provided by our friends at BMG. You have another chance to qualify for this flyaway with me coming up just after 1 o'clock this afternoon. Falling in reverse now. 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

Guns N' Roses, Sweet Child of Mine. It's 97.9X. Hey, tomorrow I will be in the Hazleton area giving you a chance to get a great deal on meat. 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

Breaking Ben played in Holmdel, New Jersey yesterday, and frontman Ben stopped the show and ranted for a solid 4 minutes about some modder in the game Fallout 4 ripping on a Breaking Ben mod that Ben himself has done, and implored the crowd to download his mod to stick it to that guy. That's hilarious. 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

The 90s at Noon is sponsored by Dixon City Hyundai. That's on the Scranton-Carbondale Highway, just up the road from the Viewmont Mall. It was originally a Simon and Garfunkel tune, but the Lemonheads covered it in the 90s, and we got Mrs. Robinson. A little more modern take on that track. It's on the 90s at Noon, streaming free on your smart speaker if you tell it to play 97.9X.

Another cover on the 90s at noon. It's sponsored by Dixon City Hyundai on the Scranton-Carbondale Highway, just up the road from the Viewmont Mall. That's Lenny Kravitz, American Woman. 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Better than Ezra now. It's 97.9X and Desperately Wanting.

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2: I kind of started a new life rule. 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
1: All right, let's get you out on the beach and soaking up the rays and the sounds of a perfect circle. Honolulu, Hawaii. 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Y'all have a crack at winning this trip. It's airfare. It's hotel. It's great seats to see a perfect circle and Pussifer in Honolulu. Autograph guitar, $200 walking around money, and yes, you meet Billy Howerdell of a perfect circle as well. Now remember, message and data rates may apply. They always do. You shouldn't text and drive, but you should already know that too. It's illegal, dumb, and very dangerous. Prize provided by BMG. Lazy E will give you another chance today to qualify for this flyaway. That's going to happen just after 3, all right? Disturbs now. 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

Remember that whole squirt gun incident that ticked off Danny Case, frontman for this band From Ashes to New? There was some idiot threatening to do it at one of the Danny Wimmer festivals. And of course, Danny's not messing around, got a hold of the Danny Wimmer folks. And that dude got banned from all future festivals. You don't want to do that. From Ashes to New, it's Die For You, new music on 97.9X.

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13: Kind of started a new life. 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

So I didn't get a chance to watch last night's episode of Reacher. 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Nothing until I've had a chance to watch it, which hopefully, fingers crossed, will be later tonight. 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
1: Drums, 81 southbound, stop traffic between 80 and Hazleton. Road work at mile marker 250 blocks the left lane. No problems on 80 or 380. No unusual delays on the turnpike. Waverly, 407 closed northbound between Stevenson Road and Carbondale Road due to a crash. If you see a traffic problem, call our toll-free tip line, 855-ROAD-TIP. I'm Christy O'Brien.
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So Evanescence brought out a badass album, Sanctuary, and they were able to make it the way they did because Amy Lee fell in love with their old music again, and you could hear that old sound in this song, Who Will You Follow, on 97.9X.

It's happening this Saturday, Mohegan Arena at KC Plaza, the ultimate NEPA yard sale, and you could get a vendor spot for the thousands of people that are going to show up. 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
1: For the most part, we're looking good this afternoon. Launch for delays, 81 southbound at Dixon City. Right lane is closed for road work. No problems on 380 or 84. No unusual delays on 80 or the Turnpike. Trucksville, 309 northbound, stop traffic approaching Carverton Road. If you see a traffic problem, call our toll-free tip line, 855-ROAD-TIP. I'm Christy O'Brien.
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2: For the most part, we're looking good this afternoon. Launch for delays, 81 southbound at Dixon City. Right lane is closed for road work. No problems on 380 or 84. No unusual delays on 80 or the turnpike. Trucksville, 309 northbound. Stop traffic approaching Carverton Road. If you see a traffic problem, call our toll-free tip line, 855-ROAD-TIP. I'm Christy O'Brien.
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nothing like Instagram to remind you that people will balance on a ledge, risk gravity, and nearly fall, all for a picture that gets 38 likes. 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

Hey, I'm Lazy E. Do you mind helping me out figuring our early grand champion of song execution this week? It'll be between Shinedown and Post Malone featuring Ozzy Osbourne. We'll kick that off after this latest one from the Foo Fighters. It's Window on 97.9X.

Post Malone featuring Ozzy Osbourne, Take What You Want, the current grand champion of song execution, sponsored by Draft Bar and Grill on Hamlin Highway in Lake Ariel. But to keep that title for another week, it'll have to beat out Shinedown's Dead Don't Die. Tell me which song you want to win this early grand championship round by replying to the post by at 97.9X Rock on X, or call or text 570-209-9797. That's 570-209-9797. 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You gotta keep

0: Song in Reverse played a part in Academy Award-winning actor Javier Bardem, along with Linkin Park, Slipknot, and Bad Omens for his role in Cape Fear. I'm Lazy E, seeing who you're siding with on our early Grand Championship round of song execution, sponsored by Drafts Bar and Grill on Hamlin Highway in Lake Ariel. Between Shinedown's Dead Don't Die and Ozzy Osbourne and Post Malone's Take What You Want. From the 570, we got a text that says, keep Ozzy and Post all day. Then a text that says, the shine needs to go down and out. Long live Ozzy. The 484 chiming in too, saying to execute Shinedown. Back to the 570, where we have a text that says, Shinedown is getting shut down. Execute them. And here we have someone from the 272 area code saying to execute Shinedown, Dead Don't Die, and keep Ozzy Osbourne, Take What You Want with Post Malone. Man, Shinedown feeling the heat right now, but that could be changed with your execution in this early Grand Championship round by replying to the post by at 979X Rock on X or calling or texting 570-209-9797. Call or text 570-209-9797 with that execution, and we'll see which song you crown Grand Champion early this week in a little bit.
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5: For the most part, things are looking good this afternoon. 81 southbound at Dixon City, earlier road work is clear. Northbound seeing delays between Davis Street and the Biden Expressway. No problems on 380 or 80. We're accident free on the turnpike. Trucksville, 309 jam northbound approaching Carverton Road. If you see a traffic problem, call their toll-free tip line, 855-ROAD-TIP. I'm Christy O'Brien.
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14: Kind of started a new life. 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

Beaches in Tennessee is a song I imagine Cage the Elephant is going to play at the halftime of the NFL game playing in Munich, Germany over the weekend. I'm Lazy E, seeing who you picked to win our early grand championship round of song execution, sponsored by Drafts Bar and Grill on Hamlin Highway in Lake Ariel. Between Post Malone and Ozzy Osbourne's Take What You Want, and Shinedown's Dead Don't Die. A little bit of a change from when we last went over executions with a 5-7-0-er saying to execute Ozzy. But that wasn't enough to take down the droves of people executing Shinedown. In fact, you may be the only one 5-7-0-er that executed Ozzy Osbourne. So the one that's grand champion early this week is Ozzy Osbourne and Post Malone's Take What You Want. And it'll hold that title till next Friday, and we'll find its competition Tuesday through Thursday, because I'm off on Friday and Monday. Tuesday through Thursday after 4:15, make sure you're listening to Have Your Voice Heard. Coming up at the top of the hour, your last chance to win tickets to see Boys Like Girls at the Wind Creek Event Center during the 5 o'clock block. Right now, though, it's the band playing The Link and MetLife this month. It's AC/DC.

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0: 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It's the 5 o'clock block. Three songs with one common theme. All you have to do is figure it out.
1: And this is your last chance to win tickets. Check out Boys Like Girls at the Wind Creek Event Center September 25th. 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I don't know why I said that everything that way. 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

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And this is your last chance to win tickets to check out Boys Like Girls at the Wind Creek Event Center. 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That's 570-209-9797.

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1: The 5 o'clock block brought to you by Hazleton Hyundai, 703 Airport Road in Hazel Township. What is your name?
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1: And we would like to welcome you to the Wind Creek Event Center September 25th. 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
0: Welcome to the wild world of Pennsylvania.
1: It's never funny when someone gets shot, but Pennsylvania finds a way. Reported on WBRE this morning, 3 of 8 men were caught in relation to a shooting that happened at the Kielbasa Festival. That has to be the most NEPA way to get shot.
0: Wild.
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7: For the most part, we're looking good this afternoon. Seeing some delays, 81 northbound at Moosic. No problems on 84 or 380. We're looking good on 80 and the Turnpike. Trucksville, 309 northbound. Usual delays at Carverton Road. If you see a traffic problem, call their toll-free tip line, 855-ROAD-TIP. I'm Christy O'Brien.
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13: Kind of started a new life. Always laugh at farts. Yeah. Evelyn's sitting there and you hear like a little and then she starts giggling. Mm-hmm. So it starts going like which is just making her giggle more.
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was happy to see that Shinedown's Eric Bass finally came back on tour after getting some help with his mental health struggles. And he says it's been really challenging for his faith journey. He says, right now, I don't really feel close to God. So still some things to work out, but glad to see he's back on tour with the guys. 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

Hey, I'm Lazy E. Got really excited and then really disappointed when I saw this article that said Sydney Sweeney has finally reached her full advertising professional by going fully nude. And I immediately started searching, and it's for this betting app called Novig. It's strategically covered, so it's kind of disappointing.

0: Auntie Anne's Pretzels, which started here in Pennsylvania, the smell in malls just attracts you to them. And they thought it could be the same for you. Introducing Auntie Anne's Perfume, which takes on the smell of the pretzel. Neat way to butter someone up.
1: Wow. Wild out here. And that was some wild right here in Pennsylvania. From the basements and garages of Northeast PA.

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2: For the most part, we're looking good this afternoon. Seeing some delays, 81 northbound at Moosic. No problems on 84 or 380. We're looking good on 80 and the Turnpike. Trucksville, 309 northbound. Usual delays at Carverton Road. If you see a traffic problem, call their toll-free tip line, 855-ROAD-TIP. I'm Christy O'Brien.
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I love that Breaking Benjamin's Ben Burnley is a complete nerd like a lot of us out here, saying stopping down a concert and saying about the Fallout 4 modding drama and saying to try his AI-assisted first-person mod, and just great stopping down to talk about a video game.

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8: What has been romanticized as being awesome, but in reality doesn't really hold up?
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6: I kind of started a new life rule. 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

Have you checked out the new Linkin Park movie, Unchatter? I'm not even sure it's out yet. 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
11: I kind of started a new life rule. 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

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I'm Lazy E. I'm heading out of here. I have off a couple days. So I'll catch you back here Sunday night at 7 for locals only. 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
10: Kind of started a new life rule. 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